Another lovely number there from Margaret Whiting and Faithful. Going over now to Andy Williams and from the film Exodus.

Well, of course, you're going to recognise the magnificent Nat King Cole with A Cottage for Sale. And this is Iris here on Angel Radio. You have been listening to my music. I do hope you've enjoyed it, and I have certainly enjoyed your company. So, good night, listeners. Good night.

Well, this is Peter Atkinson here with another Pete's Bag of All Sorts, and I hope you'll get something you like out of this program. I'm going to start off the program with Ted Heath and his orchestra and Route 66.

0: Sí.
1: Route 66, Ted Heath and his orchestra. I do believe the vocal was by Jack Parnell on that occasion. Now, how he managed to play drums and do the vocal at the same time is beyond me, but then, clever, aren't they, these records? Now, here's Doris Day. And a track from... What's the track from? Just one moment, I'll have a look at this. No, can't see what it is. Anyway, the song is... Oh, it's from the actual film, Send Me No Flowers.

And Doris Day fades into the sunset. That was Send Me No Flowers. Now here is the Dutch Swing College Band. Now this is very early Dutch Swing College Band. And Willie the Weeper.

Edie Gourmet, Fly Me to the Moon. Now, Larry Adler proved once and for all that just about anything that could be written could be played on a harmonica. And Jerry Murad and the Harmonicats backed this 100%. See what you think of this one. It's part of the Dance of the Hours, played by Jerry Murad and the Harmonicats.

part of the Dance of the Hours, played by Jerry Murad and the Harmonicats. They can do it. And they did. Lovely. Right, now I have Ted Heath and his orchestra once again. And a song called I Can't Begin to Tell You. Now, I believe this was also featured in the film Alice Faye and John Payne. Hello, Frisco. Hello. I could be wrong.

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Vocal, by the way, was Paul Carpenter. Do you remember him? Tallish with a kind of a gaunt, weathered-looking face. Well, at least the way I remember him, anyway. And he did a bit of acting in his time as well. Anyway, that was I Can't Begin to Tell You. Now, a slightly livelier piece. It's the Dillards and Dueling Banjo.

The Dillards and Dueling Banjo. I had a little message. You know, I said about John Payne, Alice Faye, and Hello Frisco. Hello, I said, I think. I was wrong. Joyce, thank you for the message. And it was, in fact, she thinks it was Betty Grable sang it, actually, in the film The Dolly Sisters. I remember that film well as well. This is Nat King Cole and A Blossom Fell.

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Not to everybody's taste, but I do love the harmonies in that. Now here's Guy Mitchell and Black Eyed Susie.

0: Guy Mitchell and Black Eyed Susie. Now I'm going to play that Nat King Cole record, the second one, my favourite as it turns out.
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Nat King Cole with the Gordon Jenkins Orchestra ain't misbehaving. 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This is Jim Reeves and He'll Have to Go.

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Apparently, the first time he was going to record that, he wasn't at all happy about the recording speed. He thought it should be much faster than that, and the producers, in their wisdom, said no. Do it slowly, which was a very good idea. Now then, what have we here? Yes, we have now Paul Weston and his orchestra, and an old favourite, Blue Moon.

Paul Weston and his orchestra and Blue Moon. Now you've been deprived for too long of Jonathan and Darlene Edwards, the enticing, provocative voice of Joe Stafford, or rather Darlene Edwards, and the beautifully timed or beautifully mistimed piano playing of Paul Weston. Here we are then, them with chorus and That Certain Party.

Sorry about that. Sorry, we're laughing. We're laughing. There's about four of us here. The perfection in timing on that one takes a bit of believing, doesn't it? That was Paul Weston and Joe Stafford, alias Jonathan and Darlene Edwards, and That Certain Party. Now, here's Giorgio Tozzi now, the voice, supplied the voice for Rossano Brazzi in the film, in the musical South Pacific. And I thought, actually, when I saw the film, I thought it was Rossano Brazzi singing. His miming was so very, very good. Anyway, here's Giorgio Tozzi, and This Nearly Was Mine.

Giorgio Tozzi from the soundtrack of South Pacific. This nearly was mine. I know you're going to like this one. It's Peggy Lee, and a song that doesn't often get played here on this station. I think I've got the only copy. I wonder how long that will last. Anyway, here is Peggy Lee and River, River.

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Right, now, who have we? We have Joe Loss and his orchestra, strict tempo type music, this one, and it's After You've Gone.

Joe Loss and his dance orchestra there, and After You've Gone. Sounded a bit like Sid Phillips at first, didn't it? Nice arrangement, though. Now here is Helen Forrest with the Harry James Orchestra, and He's My Guy.

Alan Forrest with the Harry James Orchestra, and He's My Guy. Now we have John Raitt, Mr. Broadway himself. You see, he was known as that for a while, Mr. Broadway. He seemed to be in everything that was going, you know. And he certainly could play a part well. Nice singing voice, too. John Raitt in a track from the soundtrack, actually, from the Pajama Game, Hey There.

Poor Sid Sorokin. That was the part he played anyway in the Pyjama Game. John Raitt then, and Hey There. Now here are the Squadroneers Dance Orchestra and Thou Swell.

The Squadroneers Dance Orchestra and Thou Swell. Not Nat King Cole, this is Hank Snow now. Hank Snow and a little song called The Gold Rush Is Over.

Hank Snow and the Gold Rush is over. Sort of cheerfully bitter about the whole thing, yes, I would say so. Dmitri Tiomkin wrote some marvellous film music, and one of his most, shall we say, very well-known ones is a tune, a piece of music that was featured in the film The Alamo, and it was The Green Leaves of Summer.

Dmitri Tiomkin's The Green Leaves of Summer, Mantovani and his orchestra. Of course you recognise that. I didn't really have to tell you, did I? No, of course not. Here's the Dutch Swing College Band again, and later in life than that first recording I did of theirs, of Willie the Weeper. This is South Rampart Street Parade.

The Dutch Swing College Band live, of course, and South Rampart Street Parade. Now here's the silky golden, definitely silky voice of Anne Shelton, and one of my great favourites of hers. And at the end of this actual song, she lasts the last note as long as she needs to, with no apparent effort at all. It is Too Young to Go Steady.

0: Marvellous. I'll come out of my swoon now. That was Ann Shelton and Too Young to Go Steady. You know, it's supposed to be the test of a really good singer, popular singer, if they sing a song twice through, that they don't sing it the same as the first time. There are some singers, shall we say, in high repute that I've heard, and in their earlier career, they would sing a song, and then the next time through they sang it, you know, the reprise, it would be exactly the same. But with Ann Shelton, you never got that. You never got it with Ella Fitzgerald at all. And a lot of others I could mention. They always used to alter it slightly the second time around. Here now is Red Ingle and the Natural Seven with Joe Stafford, alias, and again another alias for her, Cinderella G. Stump. And the Prisoner of Love's song.
1: Look out below! Oh, tell me when you're cinders, my honey beloved, my heart's above. Oh, tell me when you're cinders, will you be my ball and chain?
2: I wouldn't lie to you. Hello.

Red England, the Natural Seven, with Joe Staver taking care of the vocal there in her guise of Cinderella G. Stump. And that was The Prisoner of Love. There was a reference there, of course, to Perry Como in the middle, rather near the end. Oh, Mr. Como. You may have heard it, because that as they used to regard that as his song, Perry Como's song, The Prisoner of Love. Now, Jeff Love and his orchestra, and a song that was recorded many moons ago. On this occasion, it's not Judy Garland, but it was called Oh, Mr. Gable, You Made Me Love You.

Jeff Love and his orchestra, a lovely arrangement there. You Made Me Love You, otherwise known as, oh, Mr. Gable, rather dear Mr. Gable. Les Brown and his band of renown, one of my regular, shall we say, airings. This is one I haven't played before, Dawn on 52nd Street.

Les Brown and his band of renown, and Dawn on 52nd Street. Now here's Julie London to calm things down a little bit with the waltz, Fascination.

Julie London and the Waltz Fascination. And now the Cumberland Mountain Boys and a little thing called Cumberland Breakdown.

Cumberland Breakdown with the Cumberland Mountain Boys. Now, this record I picked out now is Billy May and When My Sugar Walks Down the Street.

Humphrey Littleton and his jazz band, and Get Out of Here and Go Home. Now we've got Tommy Dorsey and his orchestra, and Everything Happens to Me.

Tommy Dorsey and his orchestra, Everything Happens to Me. The vocalist, of course, was very young Frank Sinatra. That's when he was the band singer. Band as in, well, orchestra. Not band as can't do it, as you probably realise. Here's Hank Williams now. Honky Tonk Blues.

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Now, what have we got? Something interesting. We have Ray Anthony and his orchestra at sundown.

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Here's Egmont Hockridge and Falling in Love with Love from the film, or rather from the musical, The Boys from Syracuse.

Edmund Hockridge, Falling in Love with Love, from the Boys from Syracuse. Now here is Rosemary Clooney, and backed up by Harry James and his orchestra, from the film Hello Frisco Hello, You'll Never Know.

Rosemary Clooney with Harry James and his orchestra, You'll Never Know, from Hello Frisco Goodbye. Hello Frisco, hello. Hello Frisco Goodbye. Oh, never mind, can't win them all. Here's Ted Heath and his orchestra with My Guys Come Back.

Ted Heath and his orchestra and My Guys Come Back. Now here's Benny Goodman and his quartet, that's himself on clarinet of course, Teddy Wilson on piano, Gene Krupa on drums and Lionel Hampton on vibes with Avalon.

Benny Goodman and his quartet and Avalon. Here's Ann Shelton now with Bert Ambrose and his orchestra, added strings and everything, and I'll be seeing you.

And Shelton with Bert Ambrose and his orchestra, I'll Be Seeing You. Now here's a real treat for you. Piano playing par excellence. Rhythm, pitch, everything perfect. If you have no ear for music, that is. Here's Jonathan and Darlene Edwards with chorus for Me and My Gal.

They don't make records like that anymore, which is rather fortunate. Jonathan and Darlene Edwards, otherwise Paul Weston and Joe Stafford, with Chorus, and For Me and My Girl. One of these days I'm going to play Dizzy Fingers by Jonathan Edwards. It is a rare treat. I'm hearing laughter from outside the studio. Somebody doubts my word. Well, I get my word doubted the whole time. Here's Artie Shaw and his orchestra now, and Bedford Drive.

Arty Shore and Bedford Drive. Now here's not Jonathan Edwards, his proper name now, which is Paul Weston. Paul Weston and his orchestra, trombone solo by Joe Howard, and it's Georgia on My Mind, written of course by Hoagy Carmichael.

Hokey Carmichael's Georgia on My Mind, played there by Paul Wesson and his orchestra, and featuring Joe Howard on trombone. Now here are the four freshmen, and we'll be together again.

My favourite vocal group, yeah, Close Harmony anyway, that's the Four Freshmen, and We'll Be Together Again. Now, strict tempo dance music. Time to take off your feet and roll up your legs and whatever you're going to do for this. It's Billy Turner and his orchestra from the show Sweet Charity, If My Friends Could See Me Now.

Billy Turner and his orchestra playing for Strip Tempo Dancing there. If my friends could see me now. When I first looked at the label, I thought it was If My Fiends Could See Me Now, but I don't even know them anyway. Here's Billy May and his orchestra, and Lulu's back in town.

Billy May and his orchestra, and Lulu's back in town. Lulu's back in town, but Nat Cole prefers Sweet Lorraine.

Sweet Lorraine, Nat Cole. Dutch Swing College Band now, and sounding anything but Weary Blues.

The Dutch Swing College Band and live performance there, as you can tell, Weary Blues. Now, here's one I don't think I've played before, Perry Como and Twilight on the Trail. Let's see what it sounds like.

I thought I'd let it continue to the end. That was, in fact, a bit of a track from one of Perry's programmes, his television programmes, and so I thought I'd let it fade into the signing-off bit. Anyway, that was a little thing called Twilight on the Trail by Perry Como.

0: film, the Kirk Douglas film, Young Man of Music, in which he was supposed to be playing the piano. He was the fabulous Rick Martin, who was a kind of a, almost like a caricature of Big Spiderbeck. The story was written by Dorothy Parker, who obviously had no idea what Bix was like, but still, you couldn't win them all. Here's Bing Crosby with Louis Jordan and his orchestra, and My Baby Said Yes.
1: I feel so happy, I want to shout.
2: Well, tell me, Bing, tell me what it's all about.
1: I found my one ideal, and this time I'm sure

Bing Crosby with Louis Jordan in his orchestra. There was also Louis Jordan featured on tenor sax there. And My Baby Said Yes. Now here's Arizona Smoke. And a little thing called Reuben's Train. This was a story actually about a man who built or bought a train, and he had a long line laid out for it as well, or he did it himself, I know. And his wife got a little bit fed up with him. You know, he's never there, he's always on this train anyway. He was always shooting around on the train on his piece of railway line. So here is Arizona Smoke and Reuben's Train.

Away and away goes Ruben's train down the track there. Ruben on his Todd, no wife, no nothing, just his train. That was Ruben's Train by Arizona Smoke. Now here's Dean Martin, once in love with Amy.

Dean Martin, Once in Love with Amy. Now here's Les Brown and his band of renown with the Piccolino.

And they finish with a powerhouse. That was Les Brown and his band of renown and the Piccolino. And which brings my programme to a close, ladies and gentlemen. You've been listening to Peter Atkinson and Pete's Bag of All Sorts. Till next time, ladies and gentlemen, this is Peter Atkinson signing off as usual with Adios.

Four tracks played back to back: Smile, Ruby Murray; Petite Fleur, the Joe Reisman Orchestra; Love is a Many Splendored Thing, the Four Aces; and Love Letters in the Sand, Pat Boone.

that much-loved oldie Carolina Moon and Connie Francis. And prior to that, we heard the duo Sarah Vaughan and Billy Eckstein with Passing Strangers, Mr. Impeccable, Nat King Cole, Pretend, and a medley of songs from the Victor Sylvester Orchestra, Whisperin', I'll See You in My Dreams, and Avalon.

Very cold and wintry night. They couldn't sit and watch a TV fight. And when the summer came, they would have to take a name, all bundled up to the beach. They didn't know a girl could look so cute in a bikini suit. Oh, how they sing.

On the first of those four tracks, we heard Mr. Cool, Perry Como, Magic Moments. This was followed by the Irvin Gordon Orchestra, Unforgettable, Doris Day, If I Give My Heart to You, and a duo, Dean Martin and Nat King Cole, Long, Long Ago.

His glow the night that I lost you. He lost all his glitter the night you said no.

On the first of those four tracks, we heard Perry Como with The Things I Didn't Do. This was followed by In the Cool, Cool, Cool of the Evening, Fred Astaire and Bing Crosby. A fine rendition of Only You from the Larry Dalton Orchestra. And finally, Mr. Blue, David Macbeth.

On the first of those three songs played back to back, we heard the Norman Percival Orchestra with Love Letters. This was followed by Ruby Murray, Heartbeat, and I May Never Pass This Way Again, Perry Como.

Five songs played back-to-back, commencing with San Antone Rose, Bing Crosby, Mockingbird Hill, Les Paul and Mary Ford, You Belong to Me, Joe Stafford, Que Sera Sera, Doris Day, and finally, All I Have to Do is Dream, the Everly Brothers.

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You'll love to croon. They call it Sam's Song. It's catchy as can be.

0: another treatment. This classic American theme brought to you by Mr. Gary Crosby. Here's a happy tune
1: that'll bring you a smile all the while. When you croon it, you're really in style.
0: And the title is Samsung. It's catchy as can be,
1: with a sly little beat and the melody sweet, keeps you tapping your feet.
0: And the title is Samsung. Nothing on your mind
1: but the news of the day and the bills you must pay. Keep your hair turning gray, but you're still humming Samsung.

the bubbly Al McCogan and Bell Bottom Blues. This was followed by Bing and Gary Crosby, Sam Song, Debbie Reynolds, Tammy, Mr. Tennessee Arnie Ford, In the Middle of an Island, and Mr. Impeccable, Nat King Cole with Mona Lisa.

Good morning, good morning. Tony here. Apologies for a very short, probably 2 minutes silence. I've got some work to do in the studio and I have to disconnect things. So just bear with us, a couple of minutes silence, and then we'll be back with the programmes.

Good morning, it's Tony. Apologies for the silence for a little while. We'll get your programmes back very shortly. I've just got to do a little bit of work in the studio, all right? Silence for just another couple of minutes and then we'll be back.

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0: half a dozen songs played back to back, the first of which was Charmaine, Mantovani and his orchestra, Little Things Mean a Lot, Kitty Callan, Tea for Two, the Victor Sylvester Orchestra, You Made Me Love You, Nat King Cole, Memories Are Made of This, that was Perry Botkin Jr. and his orchestra, and finally, Long Ago and Far Away, Perry Como. 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
3: For the next hour, the music is officially all over the place. This is DAB Dave, making the studio untidy. I will have a sound-alike song segment shortly, and country music classics, three of those. There's a lot of music to play, so if I may, here's the first of three songs where they get all personal, talking about how people look. For example, Parker Gibbs knows someone who is tall, dark, and handsome.

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Oh, you would be delighted and feel the same as me if someone introduced him to you. If the first time we've met, he's the kind you can't forget. He's tall, dark, and handsome. Though I don't know his name or the place from whence he came, he's tall and dark and handsome.

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You're beautiful, yes, my little freckled face.

Freckleface, You're Beautiful, the voice of Al Bowley, orchestra of Ray Noble. Pretty Blue Eyes, that was Craig Douglas. Starting off that bunch, Parker Gibbs, with Ted Weems and his band, Tall, Dark and Handsome. I will leave that theme of personal looks there, and perhaps come back to it another time. Here's Dusty in 67, a live version of I'll Try Anything, performed in the manner of Northern Soul music.

Our Dusty, even better when doing that live version of I'll Try Anything. Our sound-alike song segment will be here in a couple of minutes. For the moment, here's a well-known title, Jeepers Creepers. The orchestra of Larry Clinton, and a singer who could be mistaken for an ever-so-early Perry Como.

Not an early Perry Como, the singer was Ford Leary. Not a name I'm familiar with, but I hope you enjoyed that 1930s sound of Jeepers Creepers. And now it is time for our Sound Alike Song segment. Another name that was new to me, Jean-Paul Vignon, who is going to sing for us in English. Listening to this one last year for the first time, I could not get a similar melody out of my head. And it has taken, well, just over 1 year to figure out what that similar melody is. I've got it now, found on an old edition of Music While You Work. While these items are both in my head, with their titles, let us listen to our Sound Alike Song segment. So first, here is Jean-Paul Vignon, Watching the World Go By.

That lovely piece of musette accordion was played by its composer Albert Delroy on a 1964 edition of Music While You Work. The title is a French one, Brise de Paris, invoking those gusts of wind blowing fallen leaves all over the streets of Paris. And before that one, the sound-alike was Watching the World Go By, sung in a cool bossa nova manner by Jean-Paul Vignon, also in 64. Suitable items for the sound-alike song segment. Let's examine another pair of songs next time. Now, two pieces of music found in the newly painted Latin Lounge next door. Neither of them is genuine Latin American in terms of their beginnings. This first of the two is sung in Spanish, but it was at birth an Italian number. The five Latins call it Como Antes, but we know it best as More Than Ever. Let's have a listen.

0: Jealousy, a tango played in jazz swing style by Grady Martin and the Slewfoot Five. Its composer was Jacob Garder of Denmark. Before Jealousy, we heard Como Antes, the Five Latins in a solid late 50s style. I found both of those items in the Latin Lounge next door. The music is all over the place, and this is DAB Dave with you. Now, it's the spot where we hear our country music classics. Penny, Lenny and Benny have been ever so busy at work this past few days, but they always make time to choose and deliver their selection to the show. Here we are then, one after the other, all three country music classics. Tex Williams to start.
1: I come home from work the other night, dog tired as I could be. I saw a gray fedora where my hat ought to be. Now, man, I'm not the jealous type, but it sure appears to me when I come home, I ought to see my hat where my hat ought to be.
2: Suspicion, suspicion, it's got its hold on me. When a green-eyed monster gets you, he'll never let you free.
1: Like the other morning, I left the house, I started to laugh and sing. When I got about halfway down to work, I got to thinking about something. 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Now, I'm not the least bit jealous, you know me, man, I know better. Well, I kind of tippy-toed in, you know, just to see what I could see. I saw a great big black cigar where my pipe ought to be. On the breakfast table, there was bacon and eggs and toast and orange peel. 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

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Say, when I come home with a hair on my coat, I gotta show her the horse. But like the other morning, she got up and left the house about 5. Said she felt like taking a walk in the hills, felt good to be alive. Well, I didn't give it very much thought, but I did notice just for fun that the nylon on her left leg had started a little run. Now, she come busting back home at 9. 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

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Understand I'm not complaining, say I should be filled with joy. 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So just in case I had a clue, I thought I'd set a trap. When I come home unexpectedly, he was sitting in my wife's lap. She smiled at me a sickly smile, and what do you think she said? Look, honey, I caught a burglar, and a grocery boy dropped.

Don and Phil Everly, radio and TV. Loretta Lynn told us about those days and nights of tippy-toeing. Tex Williams and his Western Caravan started us off with Suspicion in 1948. Three country music classics chosen and delivered by our pals Penny, Lenny and Benny. They are heading back to the office without delay and with two work deadlines to meet. Thanks, guys.

The Miss Marple's theme of the 60s. We have to imagine Margaret Rutherford in those editions of the Agatha Christie tales. Ron Goodwin was making it easy for us to do so. Here's one of those songs which is older than we might think, first published in 1921. Fairport Convention gave it a go in 68. Here is the version which inspired them. 1940, Maxine Sullivan, with the band of her future husband John Kirby, If I Had a Ribbon Bow.

0: Well, let's see. We heard Maxine Sullivan with that ribbon bow. The orchestra and singers of Mitch Miller gave us She Wore a Yellow Ribbon for her lover who was far, far away. And just now it was Ethel Ennis with that less often heard version of Far Away Places. Australia, that's a far away place. A few editions ago I played a song about Charles Lindbergh, Lucky Lindy, pioneer of the skies. Here's one about another pioneer of long-distance flight, Amy Johnson, who in 1930 flew all the way to Australia in 19 days with any number of stops and a crash landing. Amy Johnson's nickname was Johnny, and we hear both names in this song.
1: When Johnny comes flying home again, hurrah, hurrah!

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India. The Malay States.

That song Amy mentions the Malay States, later known as Malaya, and in 1963 changing its name to Malaysia. Dutch-Indonesian singer Anneke Groenlo first sang this next title as O Malaya. When Malaya became Malaysia, back she went to the studio and made an overdub on the song, changing the word Malaya to Malaysia. On this, the overdubbed version, if we listen carefully, we can hear both names, Malaya underneath, Malaysia on top.

Lovely Song, Lovely Singer, O Malaysia, Annika Khonlo. Earlier, Don and Phil Everly sang about radio and TV, so let's have a TV calypso

jazz singer and piano player Una Mae Carlisle, her style influenced by working with Thomas Fats Waller. We heard It Ain't Like That. Before Una Mae, The Mighty Terror and his Calypsonians gave us a social history lesson about that object called a television. Just time for some of this one. Stardust, Irving Mills and his Hotsy Totsy Band. This is DAB Dave saying thanks for listening to this all-over-the-place selection of music. Shall we do it again sometime? Bye-bye for now.

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4: 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And we're going to start today's programme with Richard Tauber and Whispering of the Vienna Woods.

the great Richard Tauber there with Whispering of the Vienna Woods. Next up, Jack Cooper with the J. Wilbur Orchestra. This will make you whistle.

Jack Cooper, accompanied by the J. Wilbur Orchestra. This will make you whistle. Favourite man of mine next, Frankie Lane. Stay as sweet as you are.

0: stay as sweet as you are, says Frankie Lane. Another great singer in that era was Pat Boone, and here he is with Speedy Gonzales.
1: It was a moonlit night in old Mexico. I walked alone between some old adobe haciendas. Suddenly, I heard the plaintive cry of a young Mexican girl.

And there we had the Cordettes with Mr. Sandman. The next record is Chick Henderson with Joe Loss and 17 Candles.

And there we had Chick Henderson with Joe Loss and 17 Candles. A Mantovani instrumental now, Neapolitan love song.

Mantovani and his orchestra with the Neapolitan love song. Coming up next, the comedian harmonists, That's the Way with Every Sailor.

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0: 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And 1,000 girls are sighing, we know what sailors are.
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0: The comedian harmonist, that's the way with every sailor. Well, I've come to my last record, and I'm going to leave you with a Charles Trenet song called Boom. Keep listening to Angel Radio, lots of good stuff coming. See you all again soon. Bye.
1: La pendule fait tic-tac, tic-tic. 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

0: London, 1935. I'd been back 3 months in the old country and frankly wondering why.
1: Fast-paced, hilarious, utterly bonkers.
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1: Richard Palmer is pleased to sponsor this morning's Breakfast Bustle. Richard suggests you take time to consider your financial future.

It's like I said yesterday, I sort of wake up with a tune or an artist in my head. And this morning, it was Andy Williams. There he was with two Almost There and Happy Hearts. One thing I must do is not to eat cheese before I go to bed.

Oh, lovely to have you coming to this Saturday morning. Yes, it's Marky Boy with you. Bustle till nine. There was the king, especially for Marianne in Portsmouth. She was Marianne in Gosport. She's now Marianne in Portsmouth. Yeah, she's moved over across the coast, as they say, or just round the corner. Anyway, pleasure to play that one for you this morning, Marianne. There was Elvis and Kiss Me Quick. It is Saturday. It is the 11th of July, 2026. And as I say, this is Marky Boy with you till nine. Lovely to have your company. Usual bits and pieces to squeeze in. I'll have your weather forecast for you. Very warm, very hot out there at the moment. I've had enough now, to be honest with you. But anyway, looking forward to the winter. But what can we do between now and then? We just got to soak it up, as they say. I'll also have, of course, your What's On diary, letting you know what events are happening in and around the area. And, of course, I'll have your programme schedule just before nine to let you know where your favourite presenters and your favourite programmes are throughout this glorious Saturday morning. Yeah. Good morning to Linda and Ken in Hemel Hempstead. Hope you're both well this morning. Here's a cracker for you.

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1: Oh, wonderful. Two beautiful tunes. For Linda and Ken and Emma Hempstead, we played The Righteous Brothers and Unchained Melody. What a tune that is. And for Carol in Cosham, we played there Anthony Newley and If She Should Come to You. Angel Radio, Saturday morning. Thank you to Jackie and Marcus for sponsoring our Angel Radio weather. For the 11th of July 2026, for West Sussex, Hampshire, Isle of Wight and Dorset. 4 minutes past five was your sunrise this morning. Well, today it's going to be another hot, going to be another dry and another sunny, but a brisk easterly breeze day today, so that will help it make it feel just a little bit cooler. Mid-morning temperature today of 25 degrees centigrade, that's 77 Fahrenheit, rising to 31, that's 88 this afternoon. 2 minutes past nine this morning is your high tide at Portsmouth, and again at 9:34 tonight, and it's a sunset at 9:15. Well, tonight is going to be very warm under those mainly clear skies with cloudy intervals. 19 degrees centigrade, 66 Fahrenheit is your overnight temperature, and tonight is a crescent moon. Sunday's going to see any early cloud soon dissipate to reveal another hot sunny day. Mid-morning temperature tomorrow of 24, that's 75, rising to 29, 84 tomorrow afternoon, just a few degrees down on this afternoon's weather. So Monday then, guess what? Yeah, it's going to be hot, it's going to be dry, becoming cloudy in the afternoon. There is a chance of thundery showers on Monday night. Oh, please. And Tuesday morning. On Tuesday, any showers will soon clear away to leave us with another warm, sunny day. And Wednesday will be another very warm, sunny day. Sunny days then.
0: Thanks go to Jackie and Marcus of Westminster, London, for sponsoring today's weather forecast on Angel Radio.

Oh yeah, good luck to the England football team this evening. Kick off 10 o'clock, playing Norway. Lovely, yeah. Oh, they got to bring it home. Wonderful tune. I remember when that tune was their theme, wasn't it? Sweet Caroline, heard it everywhere. Neil Sedaka, and now it's an Oasis tune. To be honest, I prefer the Neil Diamond one. But anyway, good luck to the boys this evening. Yes, Norway, they're playing in the next rounds of the World Cup. Looking forward to that this evening. Kick off there, 10 o'clock. Good morning to Chris and Keith in North London listening this morning. Lovely to have you guys join me this morning. This is for you, Nappy Brown.

Got you dancing around the kitchen this morning, no doubt. Chris and Keith in North London chose that one this morning. Nappy Brown and Don't Be Angry. Angel Radio on a Saturday morning. Monkey Boy till 9. Just join us. Very good morning. Thanks for inviting me in to share another breakfast with you on this Saturday morning. I'd like to say a very good morning to that young girl, Thelma, over there in Gosport. Oh, yes. Celebrates her birthday today. Bless her heart. Yes. It's her birthday today, and we've got a special breakfast bus or triple play for our Thelma coming up round about 8:30. Right now, though, the music continues. How about this from Roy?

0: Hearts on Diary is sponsored by David in leafy Shepherd's Bush, who is certainly no angel.
1: A lot of truth in those words at the moment, isn't there? Times, they are a-changing. That was Bob Dylan, played that especially for Dave down under and his lovely wife Maureen in Portsmouth this morning. Thank you, Dave. And before that, we went on the old Penny Arcades with Roy Orbison. Thank you very much indeed to David for sponsoring our What's on Diary. Three events to tell you about. On now until Saturday the 18th of July, that Bench Theatre's production of The 39 Steps, the madcap comedy spy thriller, is at the Spring Arts and Heritage Centre in Havant. Tickets range from £10 to £14, featuring our very own Angel Radio's main voiceover lady, Sarah Parnell, and our book reader, David Penrose. Yeah, they're involved in that, look. 7.30 each evening are the performances, with a Saturday matinee at 1.30. You can call the box office for more information or your tickets on 023 92 472 700. The Georgia Ramblers Jazz Band will be appearing at a pop-up event in Langston High Street, close to the water, in brackets, weather permitting. This is Friday the 17th of July. It's going to be hot. 7.30pm till 10pm, bring your own chairs and refreshments, or you can purchase your drinks from the Royal Oak itself. Wonderful. And finally, on Sunday the 19th of July, Thorngate Hall's Theatre Organ Concert is being held at 2pm. Cameron Lloyd will be at the console of the 1934 Compton Theatre Organ. He is well known and plays at many venues all over the UK. His last visit to Gosport was 7 years ago, so welcome return for Cameron. Doors open there at 1.30. There's no charge for entry, but your contributions appreciated on exit. Thorngate Hall's Berry Road is the location. That's in Gosport. Tea, coffee and full bar facilities are available as well. That can't be bad. And there, my friends, it's today's diary.
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1: Oh, beautiful breakfast bustle triple play, especially for that young bird Thelma celebrating her birthday today. And I've just had a call from Sylve in Romsey, who would like me to pass on her love and best wishes and a very happy birthday to Thelma in Gosport as well. We played Johnny Mathis Every Step of the Way. We played Shirley Bassey and You'll Never Know, and Nat King Cole there with My One Sin. I'll have another breakfast bustle triple play for you on Tuesday morning around about 8:30. Good morning to Roland Ray listening in Fareham this morning, asked me to play this.

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1: For Rolling Ray in Fair, and there was Kenny Parchment. I feel like rocking, and all best wishes and have a happy birthday to Thelma from all of us here at Angel Radio, including myself. Have a great day, Thelma. Here's today's programme schedule then. Following me at 9 o'clock, of course, is our Pete. Pete will be here as he remembers the 60s. Hark at me. Remember the 60s, sponsored by Bill and Stella on Halen. 11:05, we do actually remember the 50s. That's with Brian. Yes, Brian's back with us. 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Cliff in Brighton, in memory of Barb and Mike, sponsor our Fab 50s charts day of the 11th of July 1959. That's at 12:40. David Penrose reads The Lost World, Part 13. That's at 1:40. And Tony Gilliam is sponsored by Millie from Mill Hill. And Tony will be here from 2. Eileen's got number one hits of the 50s at 3, sponsored by Barbara in Waterlooville in memory of Ken in Cowell Plain. Morning, Barbara. Jackie and Janice in memory of Reggie and Ivy. Good morning, ladies. They sponsored Dave Jessop and his 1940s chart show of the 8th of July 1940. That's at 4:35. I shall be back with you this evening, 6 o'clock, for our Saturday night party. 120 minutes of non-stop 50s and 60s. 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Sally and Robert in Horsham sponsor Music While You Work. That follows me at 8. We have an intermission with DAB Dave at 8:45 before our vintage comedy, The Clitheroe Kid, at 8:55. You get another chance at 9:25 to hear David Penrose read The Lost World, Part 13. And then Duncan Barks follows David at 9:40 when lights are low. That's John and Cherry in South Cambridge sponsor that. Thank you very much indeed. Good morning to Jackie and Janice in Fulham. They're our night owls. They sponsor our Angel programme tonight, beginning at 10:40 with another chance to hear Pete's and Remember the 60s. You get another chance to hear Remember the 50s with Brian at 12:40. You get another chance to hear the Fab 50s charts at 2:10. There's a Feast of Francis Day for you at 3:10 tomorrow morning, followed at 4:10 by Stardust. Another chance to hear the 1940s chart show with David Jessop at 5:10. That's sponsored by Jackie and Janice in memory of Reggie and Ivy. Charles Wiley brings you Wag's Rag Bag at 6:35. And Leslie has your Good Morning programme tomorrow at 7:30. Sponsored by Lucy in Otford in loving memory of her dear husband, Albert. Jilly in Rowland's Castle sponsors Rod Hardesty and Classics We Love. He's here from 8. And our Sunday morning service tomorrow at 9 is brought to you by Rob Milliken. And that's sponsored by Esther in Hilsey. And that, my friends, is today's schedule. You just enjoy.
0: And this is Richard, who's very pleased to sponsor the Angel Radio Times.

No, especially for Wendy in Norwich. There was Elvis, Just Tell Her Jim Said Hello. And before that, for Terry One in Portsmouth, Johnny Sandon and Some Kind of Wonderful. You and I have shared another breakfast together, and I thank you so much for your company. I hope you've enjoyed it. I know I have. Great tunes again this morning, courtesy of yourselves. Brilliant. I shall be back with you this evening from 6 with our Saturday night party. If you can't join me then, be sure to join me Tuesday morning at 8 for another breakfast bustle. Apologies to Eric in Haverford West that we couldn't squeeze your Kenneth McKellar in, but it's on the list for Tuesday morning, I can guarantee you that. Enjoy the rest of your Saturday and your Sunday. Just, if you're going to go out, don't forget to slap on the old Factor 50 or whatever it is and drink plenty of water. It's going to be a warm one, my friends. So I'll leave you with my thanks with Tom, and help yourself just a little bit.

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0: Now, it's a marvellous invention, radio is. I don't know what I'd do without it. I go crackers. 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
0: Well, well, ho, ho, ho, ho, bum, bum, bum, bum, 10 o'clock. Time I went in the air. It's very tiring, this broadcasting lark.

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the olden days. The strapping young lad finished his paper round and decided that show business was for him. 60 years later, he sends his voice all over the world with his knowledge of tunes from way back in time. His name is Peter Cross, better known as the

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Please remember, having music on with the windows open could annoy the neighbors. Another way to annoy the neighbors is to set their dustbins on.

0: Lou, about that white mule. 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Mary Lou told you. Bob said.
1: Yeah,
0: he said. That's all you said. You confess your booty. You talk too much.
1: I bet you.

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But he's doing his best. Despite being tone deaf, as you probably know, Peter is what we call a bust. 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

0: There you go, that's somebody or other. Bit of Northern Soul to follow the girl groups. We've never done a USA girl groups. I thought I did a British ones, but that means it's the Kay Sisters. That's confused Mark, who's sitting there. You've never heard of the Kay Sisters. He's young. Beverly Sisters, they were nice. They had a few hits, didn't they?
1: Remember the Beverly Sisters?
0: We had the Honeys, who toured with Cliff Richard from Portsmouth. So we had a good few girl groups in Portsmouth, or in the UK, but it was the USA that really did it. And we had the Secrets, the Angels, the Ronettes, the Shirelles, the Chiffons. So I hope you approve of that. That was quite nice. In about 5 minutes' time, I'm going to play something that Big Cole would say you either love it or loathe it. It's a slightly progressive music track, but there is a reason for playing it. So that'd be in about 10 minutes. So if any of you wanted an update on Portsmouth historian musician Dave Allen, I shall give it to you in a moment. We like to do original versions of tunes, and I think this is the original version of this.

I mentioned Dave Allen. Dave Allen, well known to a lot of people in Portsmouth, historian, musician, very good lecturer as well. He's a professor on music, teaches in lots of colleges. Or he did, because he had an operation for something on his back and it went wrong. So he was more or less paralysed, arms and legs. And evidently, I believe from my good friend Graham Laker that he's getting a little bit of feeling back in his fingers, which is great. I think he's got to go to a hospital in Salisbury. I wish him well, as indeed to all local musicians who know of Dave. He's such a lovely chap. One of the old toffs, Portsmouth Grammar School, I used to doff my cap to him. And we used to go to the Borough Caves together, me from Buckland, him from old Portsmouth, but we seemed to gel. I wish him well. But anyway, Graham reminded me of a track that we played one from his old band a while ago. I think it's Harlem Speakeasy or whatever. But he was in a band called Rosemary. Great airy lot they were, as most of us were. But they recorded a couple of tracks. Charlie Watts was there, and Emily popped in to wish them well. Didn't become a success, but they were released on an album recorded at the Orange Studios, which I think was called, what was it called? Something or other, which I can't pronounce because I've, Deviation Street. That was it. That's the name of the album. But anyway, this is, I think, it was about as commercial as Rosemary got. So we wish Dave all the best of luck. And I know one or two people listen to this programme who pass on messages. So if you could pass it on, he's probably getting ready to have a listen to England playing India in Southampton today. So all the best to Dave, if you could pass on the message and say that we played his track. Here we go.

They go mainly Pompey band. If memory serves me correctly, I think it was Brian Grice, Dave Allen, the aforementioned Dave Allen, Dave Prithard, who I think sadly passed away recently, John Little, Mick Legg, Steve Farrow. Always remember Steve Farrow. Ended up in the Mecca band. What a contrast from playing that sort of stuff to the Mecca. Chirpy, chirpy, cheep, cheep, and all that sort of stuff. Anyway, that's Rosemary, and all good wishes to Dave Allen. Rolling Stones wrote this, and a couple of people on the immediate label recorded it. Twice as Nice, they were called.

Twice as Nice, they were called. And as I say, they were on the old black and white Immediate label. And I think produced by, well, connected, you know, connections to the Rolling Stones. But Stones' version of that is just as nice, just as folky. Always nice to have the emails. I say thank you very much for taking the time. Peter and Angela over in Gosport, great tennis fans. They're looking forward to the ladies' final today. It's going to be a hot one for them both. And a shame old Djokovic went out, but I like the way he laughs a lot, like he smiles. He's, after all these years, the crowd are beginning to love him. A bit late, but wonderful. But as I say, I think it took it out of him the 5 and a bit hours the night, or you know, a couple of nights before. But anyway, good luck to everybody. Who else has been on? Good morning, Pete. It's Richard from Didcot. Good start again. Could you please play anything by Prince Buster? Yeah, lovely. Thank you very much. Yeah. Spencer. Hello, Spencer. Morning, Peter. Hello. Oh, good morning to you, Spence. Definitely got the old shorts on today. Have you got a nice sort of trendy T-shirt on, or you know, a coloured vest or something? Do post office supply coloured vests? Just wondered. Anyway, he will be delivering your mail very soon. He's up to the Valentine's cards already. Who else has been on? Well, that's it. If you want to get in touch, please do. Always nice to hear from you. Yeah!

play that every now and then. A few people sending little emails saying how much they enjoy hearing it. Good old tune, Fresh Garbage from Spirit. Sad news this week. One of our regular listeners over there in Australia. We even made up, Johnny Diamond very kindly made up some wonderful Australian styled jingles for me. He's brilliant. He sent some lovely ones through. Thank you, John. We had good eye there, Crosser. That's Australian, by the way. How are you, Crosser? You coming out here to Australia? Yeah, I can do it. And it was Brenda Clark, who evidently, when she first got in touch with me here at Angel, she remembered me from working at W.H. Smith's on Portsmouth Railway Station when I was 15. I think she must have been, anyway, I won't go into that. I was 16, 17. She used to, on the way to school, she used to stop off. And we started, you know, she was buying the teenage magazines and we got talking about records because she knew I had a lot of records. So we got chatting. And that was it. Then she emigrated to Australia. And out of the blue, after all those years, 60-odd years, more than that, I got an email. Good eye there. Brenda here in Australia. Good. I could do Richie Beno tributes. And but sadly, I hadn't heard from her a while. And very, very kindly, I think it was her brother. And also one of her sons sent me details that she died last week. And I've thank you very much. They gave me a link for the funeral, one of these things you can do. You can watch things. But it's one of these, it came through on Facebook, and I clicked it, saw it, I'm about to reply, and then it vanished. What, I was meant to do something else with it, so I couldn't reply and say thank you. But they do listen in, some of the family over there in Australia. So, as I say, my condolences to you. It was lovely keeping in touch with her. She was the one that told me, be careful, because you keep saying Australian ladies are Sheilas. Good eye there, Sheila. Everybody, it's a derogatory term. They don't like it. As Corporal Jones used to say. But anyway, very sorry to hear the news. But when I did play tunes for her, this one in particular, I think was her favourite, Bob Dylan. So in memory of Brenda, and thank you to the family for getting in touch. And please, if you get a chance, resend that link through. I'd appreciate it very much. Favourite was this.

0: Here's an excerpt from a chat I had with Larry Grayson a few years ago.
1: Many years ago, I was in a show when it's during the war.
0: I wasn't even born then.
1: And I was in a show called, it was an all-male review, yes. It was called Come Peep Through My Porthole. I've been at the Coliseum Portsmouth.
2: I've got to sit down. Ooh.
1: Now, usually I feel as limp as a vicar's handshake.
2: Do you know, I honestly stand here like this, but I'm in a terrible agony.
1: I find that I get this throbbing in the morning.
2: Mind you, I've been very fortunate because, you see, you know, my legs, you know. I mean, you know, I get it all down terrible. Do you get it?
0: Yes. I have a similar thing with my legs when they swell up sometimes. I use that stuff you told me about last time.
2: Well, it's the truth. Vinnie Jack, you can't get it now. I've got his address. Years ago, I told you about when I used to rub my legs with Fiery Jack. How I got out of bed this morning, I shall never know if I live to be 32. Last week, I had it all down this side. I couldn't get the beef tea to my lips. Now, this week, I've had it all down this side. Can't wait for next week. I got up the other morning and I went all limp. No, I think it's the brown bread.
1: Yeah, you see, but I won't give in. Because I don't feel my age, you know. I know you do. We can hear you in the morning on the radio and sometimes I feel for you.
0: But I look at you and I think how young you look.
1: That's the nicest thing you've said to me. That's why I always come on your shows, you see, because you say the nicest things. You have such a lovely smile as well, I was told to say. What's he doing there?
0: Oh, that's the captain. He's always going on these cruises for weeks on end.
1: How common.
2: He wears a wig.
0: Larry, thank you so much for coming on the show today.
1: Absolute delight, Peter. By the way, are you any relation to Poppet and Pete, the postman?
0: Not as far as I know.
1: I didn't think so. Your hands are too small.
0: Although I did bump into Everard once.
3: Before I go, for all you people at home, I must just say it once. Shut that door.

0: Hey there, Crosser. It's Frank Bruno just popping in to say I catch a show on Angel Radio every now and then, and let me tell you, your grumbles really tickle me.
1: You know what I mean? Sorry, so I'm loving it.
0: I thought I saw you jogging around Haven the other day on my way to Specsavers. Maybe I was mistaken. Keep at it, mate.
2: Yeah. Damn.

bit of Northern Soul, which I know always goes down well with quite a number of you. And a very good morning to Gary Buck, who approves of what we've been playing so far in the Northern Soul selections. Thank you very much, Gary. He's next to you at the Rugby Club in Portsmouth, 25th of July, I think it is, on a Saturday. I might well pop along to that one and see how it's done. Talking about popping along, Gary might want to come along. I don't normally mention this, but yes, I have. Yeah, I'm sure I have. A lot of musicians, singers, cabaret acts, footballers, agents, anybody basically who enjoys a little get together. They call it the Old Gits. Terrible name. I used to call it the Last of the Summer Wine. It's been running for about, I don't know, 15 years now. The Crookhorn Golf Club, at the top of the hill overlooking Portsmouth. No dress code. I think that's wonderful. Golf club that lets you in shorts, t-shirts, whatever. They don't tell you off. Free parking. But they've got to do next week, so summer get-together. It's on Friday. Starts at 1 o'clock, goes through to about 3, 4 o'clock. I believe there's going to be some people getting up singing. They've got a PA system put in, and very kindly, some people are going to get up, and a few local singers are going to be singing, all right, entertaining, which is brilliant. And the ordinary golfers will be there, you know, the general public can get in. But if you do fancy it, the reason I mention it is because I think Malcolm Drew, who's organising it, and very kindly has sorted out all these entertainers to do it, doing it free, he suggested, why don't we do a little whip round? You know, coins in the bucket. I know people don't carry coins so much now. How do you get on with a, you know, silver collection? You know, people manage it if you haven't got money for those sorts of things. But anyway, they're going to do a whip round. And I think the money's going to go to Rowan's Hospice, which is a lovely place. They do an excellent service down here in Portsmouth. So if you are around, you fancy an afternoon out, it's no admission charge. It's just nice company. As I say, you'll hear comedians there telling some of their old jokes, and it'll be great. You know, people laugh at them, they never did. But I believe the Portsmouth News, the News Portsmouth, are going to come along and take a group picture. Oh, yes. Going to get everybody in the picture. So you get yourself in the Portsmouth News. And I do believe some wireless stations are going to come along and have a little interview with people, because it's part of Pompey's bid to become the City of Culture. Yes, City of Culture, Portsmouth, Buckland. Imagine it, eh? So if you're free, Friday afternoon, you want to pop along, and as I say, bring a couple of bob with you, the stick in the bucket, all goes to Rowan's Hospice. But anyway, thank you to all the entertainers. I know one or two of them tune into this programme. Thank you for doing it. It's a lovely club. As I say, no dress code. That's what I like. Bring who you want. Is that English? Bring who? Bring who you like. You're more than welcome. 1 o'clock next Friday, Crookhorn, top of the hill. All right? My good friend Mr. Freeman and the lovely Rita. He sent through, as he does, a list of suggestions. Some of them are pretty awful, to be honest with you. Special delivery by the 1910 Fruit Gum Company. Oh, Philip, no, no, no, no, no. Ooh. This one's all right.

0: Frankie Valli and the Four Seasons. How nice. Good friend of mine and Angel Radio and a former co-presenter of the Monday Club, Percy Digmore, who pops in to do specials every now and then on a Tuesday afternoon when work allows it, because he's a botanist by day, treating gardens, country estates even, all over the place. But it was his birthday a week or so ago. And as part of a birthday weekend, apart from seeing a James Bond musical thing in Chichester Cathedral, he went with his dad, who's around, I'm sure you won't mind me saying, about the 90 years of age mark, took him to see ABBA Thingamabob in London. What's it called? ABBA Voyage. I thought, 90? Nothing wrong with being 90. Evidently, his dad loved it. Loved all the enthusiasm, loved it all, loved the show. I mean, he couldn't believe what he was seeing either. So, isn't that brilliant? You know, we're talking about age earlier. I was talking to Mark about it, you know, 70s, 80s, 90s. No age now, is it? But anyway, I hope you had a very nice time over the whole weekend. But the nice thing is, I've had a message, because I think he's away at the moment, Percy, or Richard, as we call him, gradually slowly becoming Richard again. Richard Groves is his real name. We just called him Percy Digmore years ago. But Emily, I don't know if you heard this, we had a message from the lady he dreams about.
1: Richard, guess who's ringing you up? Oh, my sweet dear, it's Julie. Just scoop up that telephone and let's have a chat. Or I might just have to start singing a little tune.
2: Doe, a deer, a female deer.
0: Isn't that nice? Evidently, if you pass Percy in the street, you'll hear that. Because I think that's his new ringtone. There's another one. We had another message. Right. Ready?
3: Hello, darling. This is Barbara, coming to you live from my fabulous New York apartment. And guess what? Percy's out on the balcony, tending to my lovely window boxes, just like old times. Isn't it just adorable? Can you feel the nostalgia?
0: Anyway, glad your dad enjoyed ABBA as much as you did.

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I always play one, as you know. I say this every week. I always play one for Jan, of course, Mrs. Cross. What to play after all these years? I've played this one for a long time for Jan. Here we go.

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The wife and I are absolutely tickled pink by your broadcasting. Keep those attempts coming, because they really do bring a smile to our faces. And if it wasn't for my posh accent, Britain would be talking Hampshire. So, Mr. Cross, play some bangers, and as they say, let's have it.

The Uglies. Dreadful name for a band. I remember a group in Portsmouth when I was an entertainment agent. Oh, yes, I was. I hope I'm not being offensive here, but forgive me if I am. I met the singer, Nigel, down the Co-op. Hello, Crosser. Hello, Nigel. He said, you never get me any work, do you? I said, what, the band? I said, they're still going, aren't they? Oh, yeah. He said, we get the odd booking. I said, well, I'm ever so sorry, Nigel. Have you sent publicity in? Yeah, I said, he loves the publicity, but you never ring us. I said, I've known him for years. And I said, what's the name of the band again? He said, The Boring Old Farts. I said, well, I think that might have solved your problem there, Nigel.

We played girl groups to open. Ooh, USA girl groups. That's one that I should have played earlier. The Angels. Wow, wow, wee. Thank you, Mr. Freeman, for suggesting that one. It makes up for the 1910 fruit gum tune I didn't play. Hello to... I do this most weeks because I'm kind enough, like yourself, to listen. To Linda and Happy Bob out there in... sunny France. I think it's very hot out there, and they're building shelves. I think they've got their sons out there at the moment, who must be hating this couple of hours because he probably wants something, you know, a bit more up to date on. But shelf building. Oh, well, but that's put old Bob in a bad mood. So anyway, I hope it all goes well. Enjoy your break over there, for Linda especially, because we played all the girl groups which Bob likes. How about Dusty?

0: Moody Blues version, of course, of the Bessie Banks song from way, way back. Can I give a little plug to myself? Yes, you can, Peter. On Tuesday afternoon, Pat is off, so we normally do specials. I think you've probably had enough of musicals for a while, which I sometimes fill in with. We've had Percy, brilliant. All the little film specials that he does, they are superb. We did a 1940s special. We had a chap come in and tell us about the Hailing Island to Paris cycle race, not race, event for charity. We've had the Ukes of Wallington, Mark Atchison's bunch of people who play banjo ukuleles. And they love it, and we loved them. They came in and did a little thing in here. We did the thing live. Tony very kindly rigged up the microphones. And they were brilliant. They did it live, unrehearsed. Well, not say unrehearsed. We didn't run through because we didn't have time. And they play so many tunes live. They're coming back, and they're going to do a lot of sea shanties, which would be nice. I hope they'll do Portsmouth. I think you count that as a sea shanty. But they're coming in sometime. Looking forward to that. And Mark will be telling us, you know, doing the MC for that. But this week, I did threaten years ago that I'd do a Frank Sinatra special. People still write in, yes they do, and say, could you do your Frank Sinatra special? You keep saying you're going to do it, and I keep avoiding it. So it will be this week. We're going to do it, and we put it to the vote. Yes, we did. And I counted the votes. It took about 30 seconds there. But Burt Bacharach and Hal David tunes and Frank Sinatra. And it came out more or less 50-50. You don't believe me, I know. So we're going to do an hour of Burt Bacharach, Hal David songs, mainly recorded by other people, because he didn't record them all himself, his own orchestra. So that's the first hour. You should recognise all the tunes. And then the highs and lows of Sinatra. I thought that was clever, that, because he started off, didn't he, with a very high voice, didn't he? All of me, why not take all of me? And then later on, no, his voice got deeper, as we all do. Certain things happen to your body, and it happened to Frank Sinatra as well. So that'll be there Tuesday afternoon. I hope you can, you know, stick around for that. Or stick around, I'm just saying, you're going to pop off somewhere. But hope you, you know, if you got, what am I talking about here? Hope you can join us for that if you're a fan of Burke. Oh, shut up. Anyway, the captain's here. We don't normally get time for a chat, but how did it go? You went to Malta. Welcome back, by the way.
1: Thank you very much, Pete.
0: You went to my old, the first place I ever went on holiday.
1: Yeah.
0: I think I told the audience last week, my listener, the first time I ever went, never been in a plane. I swore as it took off because I'd never experienced anything like it. And we stayed in an estate. It was a housing sort of estate because a friend of a friend said, I'll get an apartment you can have. And do you know what? We went out at night and I walked around the streets and I came back and said, do you know the women here are very friendly? They all stand on the doorstep and wish you well. And how are you, lovey? How are you, dearie? Turns out we were in the red light district. They were I didn't have any cash at the time. But then we went to, because I was very green, and we got a bottle of wine, and we were in a hotel pool. And we got a rope, and we stuck it in the deep end. But it still got hot, and I drank it. And, of course, hot wine made me very ill, and it made everyone very ill. But I loved Malta. But how was it for you? Because you stationed there, weren't you?
1: I was stationed there for 2.5 years in the 60s. Yeah, I absolutely loved Malta. I loved the Maltese people. And I can genuinely say, though, it's what, 57 years ago this month I came home from Malta. And I genuinely, half the time, I didn't know where I was. It had altered that much. You know,
0: really?
1: So much building had taken place, yeah.
0: Because it used to be all boarded up windows, which I'd never seen before, because we don't have it that hot over here. Well, we do now. English cars, English telephone boxes, red telephone boxes.
1: Yeah.
0: And they loved the British, didn't they?
1: Yeah. They still love the British over there, but it was fabulous. Like the airport, for instance, it was a little two up, two down, about double the size of an average detached house. Now, it's huge, absolutely huge. I think they've got about 19 or 20 gates for aircraft, for aircraft.
0: And you got in all right. You didn't have the problems many people are having going to foreign parts.
1: No,
0: because some
1: no.
0: people are getting stuck in queues, aren't they, for hours?
1: We had, luckily when we landed, we were the first of several aircraft to land, and we only had cabin baggage with us, so we were able to go straight through to the check-in, to the passport control. It's fingerprints, photograph, and straight through, about 5 minutes.
0: Because I remember Valletta, that's where my stepfather was based, in the gut. He told me all about the gut, and I went there, the sort of slightly seedy area. So Valletta, Melilla Bay, yeah. And then St. George's is the young people's. That's like Iron Lapa and of Mortar.
1: Well,
0: so I don't suppose you went there, did you?
1: No, St. George's, St. Julian's, that was where the British Army were based.
0: Was it there?
1: Yeah. Yeah.
0: But
1: commonly known as Pongoville.
0: Really? Hot, was it?
1: Yeah, very.
0: But it's a different heat than here, isn't it?
1: It was about the same temperature over there as it is here, but it wasn't humid. It was a dry heat.
0: Yeah.
1: But it was lovely. The hotel was superb. They couldn't do enough for you. The food was excellent. Brilliant.
0: Yeah, we remember coming home and Scottish football team were there, and we had Graham Souness, Mark Hatley, England, played for Pompey at the time. Mm-hmm. All these famous Scottish, ever so nice, ever so friendly at the airport, and never forgotten it. First holiday I ever had. But I don't know. Anyway, welcome back.
1: Thank you much, Lee.
0: Brian will be on at usual time, 11 o'clock, or if you're listening late at night, be following me. So, what should we bang on now? I don't know, doing it.
2: I remember meeting the Crosser back in the 60s when he was just starting out in his radio career. He would never use phrases like, let's bung this record on, and he would never drop his H's. I often wonder what became of him. He's probably a lot older, wearing a suit and neck brace.

Ketty Lester, her name. How long have we got? 6 minutes. She wrote something a bit rocky. Keep my good friend. I haven't replied to him yet. Bill's been in touch, and he sent a photo. Thank you very much for the photo. I'll be absent on Tuesday. I'm having my platelets harvested. He sent me details of what he's having for treatment. He's had a few rough months, but I think he's on the turn, if you pardon the expression. Move on. He's getting better. Still don't sound right, does it? But he's got a lot of treatment to go, and then on his legs, so hopefully he'll be all right. But it means he's got to miss all his rock bands. So in this heat, you don't want to see rock bands in this heat, do you? I'm enjoying the show today. All my heavy metal fans are at the Iron Maiden Fair. You don't want to go there, do you? God, imagine all that leather in the sweating hot heat. That Nebworth House is a bit posh, isn't it? Yeah. Anyway, I have many gigs to come in the future, which I'm sure you will. And he's forgotten that he's Phyllis on a Saturday. Yeah. But thank you, Bill. I'll call you Bill this once. Pete, whatever you do, don't mention we're through to the last six in the World Cup. No, I won't then. That's lovely. That's easily sorted out. Nanny Moon Munkester. Another beautiful day. And as always, Saturdays and Tuesdays. I sound like Simon Bates here. We switch on to Angel. Great music, especially the musicals. Ooh. Yeah, hope you like Burt Bacharach and Frank Sinatra. And I love the jingles. Yep, all thanks to Johnny Diamond out there. And, God, they're having it hot, aren't they? And a lot of problems out there. We wish everybody in Spain all the best. A lot of expats out there. Thanks for turning up again. Ooh, a lot of people won't be as pleased as you. I do hope Dave is getting better. Yes, slight improvement, which I'm glad to hear. Enjoy your weekend, Pete. Thanks for the birds earlier. A little badge. I haven't got time. I've only just seen your email. I'll get it on next week. Great show. The only thing missing is a couple of Embassy records. No, that's Big Cole's territory. I struggle enough to keep my listener. Don't want to lose her by playing Embassy. Yeah. Thank you, Mark. Oh, thank you, Jason. Yeah, thank you, Mark. I got the hint. Thank you.

0: Jingle. A lot of people prefer the jingles.
1: Oh, I'm on the wireless.
2: Mr. Cross asked me if I'd pop along to say hello, and I said,
1: I'm free.
2: Is all this for Cross's birthday? I thought Mrs. Slocum would be here already.
3: I'm sorry I'm late, but with all this rain, my pussy got soaking wet.
0: I don't think our listeners need to hear that, Mrs. Slocum.
3: I had to dry it out in front of the fire.
2: I'm just going for a lie down.
3: You've known Crosser forever, haven't you, Mr. Granger?
4: Of course, I remember Peter Cross from school, you know. He was always on about his inside leg back then. Mr. Grace was our headmaster.
0: I must say, thank you, Johnny Diamond, out there in Spain for the jingles. To all of you, thanks for tuning in on this very hot morning, or if you're tuning in late at night. Football's on in a minute, isn't it, if you're listening late at night. I won't mention it, but because I'd be kiss of death on it. But the captain's back, as you heard. Thank you for all the emails. I've just checked. I've done them all. I think we included a bit of everything today. I'm sure you'll let me know if we didn't. We're going to end with a little bit of a rocky one for Spencer and for Phyllis and for everybody who likes it a little bit rockier. So have a nice weekend, and I'll be back on Tuesday with that Burt Bacharach doodah, Frank Sinatra, Lark, and that's it. And then back with this next Saturday. Ta-da.

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0: Good morning, one and all, and welcome to this, my first Saturday show of July 2026. And what a show we got for you today. We've just heard from our old friend Guy Mitchell, told us all about that intrepid explorer, Christopher Columbus. And now this show is very kindly sponsored for Angel Radio by Susan and Michael up there in Epsom and Newell Pest Control. Good morning to you both, and I hope that you, like me, like this next track that comes from the Isley Brothers. It's called Shout.
1: Well, you know.

that finished rather abruptly, didn't it? Especially for Susan and Michael, who very kindly sponsored this show. That was the Isley Brothers taking us all the way back to the end of the decade in 1959 with a record called Shout. And if, like me, you're of a certain age, then no doubt you'll remember Lulu reviving the record in 1964 when she reached the number 7 spot in her UK charts. Right. I think it's enough waffle for me for the time being, and telling us all about cool water now is Marty Robbins.

Well, that was the old song Cool Water, which was, would you believe, was written 90 years ago, way back in 1936, by a gentleman called Bob Dolan. But I tend to associate that song with the man who's just sung it, Marty Robbins. Now, I've got the first double play on the show. It's on the way very shortly. But before we hear those songs, let's hear All My Love, which is being sung for us now by Eve Boswell.

taking us back 76 years to the year of 1950, and with backing from Giraldo and his orchestra, that was Eve Boswell with a number called All My Love. And that brings me rather nicely to the first double play on the show for today, both of which come from the vocal talents of our old friend Johnny Ray. He'll be telling us all about drinking whiskey and gin, and that'll be followed by The Little White Cloud That Cried. I'll certainly be enjoying this, and I hope you do as well.

Johnny Ray there with today's first double play. I started with him telling us all about whiskey and gin, and finished with him with his recording of The Little White Cloud That Cried. I enjoyed those two records, and I certainly hope you did as well. Now, there'll be some more double plays coming your way just a little bit later on in the show, but I'm continuing now with Betty Everett, and It's Getting Mighty Crowded.

Well, that was Betty Everett with her song It's Getting Mighty Crowded, and really, folks, she couldn't be further from the truth, as I'm all alone here in Angel Towers just at this present time. Still, that's enough of me moaning. Let's get on with the show, this time with our old friend Frankie Vaughan. He's taking us back to 1958 with his recording of The Heart of a Man.

Well, Frankie Vaughan there in fine voice with his recording of The Heart of a Man. He recorded that towards the end of the decade in 1959 and went on to reach the number 5 spot in our UK charts. It did slightly better across the RSC in Ireland, where it peaked at number 3. Anyway, moving on, telling us about those Tears on My Pillow are the Imperials.

Well, fading into distance, that was the song Tears on My Pillow, which was written by Sylvester Bradford and Al Lewis way back in 1958. And it was first recorded by Little Anthony and the Imperials during that year. And it was also their very first release. Now, the song has been quite extensively covered over the years, most noticeably, as far as I'm concerned, in early 1990 when it was recorded by Kylie Minogue.

That was the John Barry 7 there with a track called Long John. And towards the end of the decade, in the late 50s, they were regulars on the television shows like the 6-5 Special and Oh Boy. Great memories. Still to come, we'll be hearing from the Vipers Skiffle Group. And they'll be with us after this from Dean Martin.

Well, he was sometimes known as the King of Cool. It was, of course, Dean Martin, who was in a melancholy mood with his 50s track, Solitaire. And when initially released, it could be found on his album called A Winter's Romance. Now, I've got to change a scene on the way now and telling us, or shall I say, going back 10,000 years, it's the Vipers Skiffle Group.

Well, with Wally White and taking on the lead vocals, that was the Vipers Skiffle Group taking us back in time by 10,000 years. Now, I must confess I've not heard that record before, and likewise, I can't recall hearing this record either before, so see what you think as we hear from Diana Decker and her recording of Rock-a-Boogie Baby.

Well, taking us back 72 years, the year of 1954, that was Diana Decker with her Parlophone record release from that year called Rock-A-Boogie Baby. Now, the King of Rock and Roll, Elvis Presley, will be here very shortly with two of his fabulous hits, and that's after we hear I Left My Heart in San Francisco, which is being played for us now by that flamboyant pianist, Liberace.

Well, that track was called I Left My Heart in San Francisco, and I will always associate that beautiful record with the late, great Tony Bennett. Today, though, it was beautifully played for us by the brilliant showman and television personality, Liberace. And that brings me rather nicely to a song, or two songs, I should say, from the King of Rock and Roll, Elvis Presley. He's next on the playlist for today with his recording of One Night With You, but starting with There's a Fool Such As I. Here we go.

Well, two songs in a row there from the late great king of rock and roll, Elvis Presley, that can only be described as classics. I started with him singing A Fool Such As I and finished with a great man singing One Night With You. Now, I've still got one more double play to come before the end of the show, but right now we've got a change of scene, and to help us with that, we have Frank Sinatra, and he's Dancing in the Dark.

Well, no prizes for guessing. That was the late, great Frank Sinatra there with a track taken from his 1959 album called Come Dance With Me. It was, of course, Dancing in the Dark, and that was produced by Billy May. Now, our old friend John Garbutt up there in the north of England has been on the emails to me this morning saying looking forward to a great show, Brian. And please could you play for my friends at Angel Radio and everyone else the Mitch Miller song, The Yellow Rose of Texas. Well, John, you know the answer to that, don't you? So here he is now, Mitch Miller, with that very tune.

And that was rather nice, wasn't it? And I must confess that he's one of my favourite artists from over the years. Johnny Mathis, his wonderful recording there of Small World. And that was written by Stephen Sondheim and Julie Stein and featured in the 1959 show Gypsy. Now, Henry Mancini will be popping up very shortly. And it's after we hear the song How About, which is being sung for us now by Della Reese.

Well, that was the American singer, author, actress, and indeed church minister, Della Reese Patricia Early, who became so much better known to the world as Della Reese, with one of her finest songs called How About. Now, the final double play of the show is on the way, and we'll be hearing those songs directly after we hear from Henry Mancini along with his orchestra.

Well, taking us all the way back to the late 50s and taken from his album, The Music of Peter Gunn, that was Henry Mancini and his orchestra with a track called Spook. And that brings me rather nicely to the final double play on the show for today, both of which come from Frankie Lane. He'll be telling us all about his old jalopy, but we're starting with him pledging his love for Rose.

Well, that was the final double play on the show for today, both of which came from the ever-popular Frankie Lane. I started with him singing Rose, Rose, I Love You, and concluded with his recording of the Jalopy song. And please don't forget that if you'd like me to play anything for you, then contact me here at Angel Radio and leave the rest to me.

Oh, that was our Welsh singing friend Malcolm Vaughan in fine voice there, as he told us about St. Teresa of the Roses, and that 70 years ago in 1956 was doing rather well for him. Now, still to come, we'll be hearing from Claude King, and that's after we hear Can't Help Loving That Man, which comes from Ava Gardner.

Well, featuring in the 1927 Jerome Kern and Oscar Hammerstein II show, Showboat, that was the now classic number, Can't Help But Loving That Man. And over the years, it's been sung by more artists than I care to remember. Today, though, it was beautifully sung for us by Ava Gardner, who recorded that way back in the 1950s. Now, joining us now, I've got Claude King, I should say, and he must be extremely thirsty as he's consuming 51 beers.

Well, that's yet another song that I've not featured before, all the way from 1951. That was a very thirsty Claude King telling us all about those 51 beers. Now, I have featured this next song before, though. It's from the legendary Mr. C, as he was affectionately known, Perry Como, with If They Made Me a King.

wonderful, the late, great Mr. C, as he was known, Perry Como, with a number called If They Made Me a King. And that brings me rather nicely to Tennessee Ernie Ford, and he's going to be telling us all about that Shotgun Boogie.

Tennessee Ernie Ford there with Shotgun Boogie, which 76 years ago in 1950 proved to be one of the most successful recordings and stayed in the American rockabilly charts for, would you believe, 24 weeks, 14 of which were at the number one spot. Well, time is nearly up for today, so without more ado for me, let's hear from Bill Haley.

Now, I've heard of wanting to stay active, but 40 cups of coffee would lead most people to have sleep problems. Anyway, that was Bill Haley, along with his comments with that very song. Now, I'm sorry to say it's time for the final record, and thank you so much for keeping me company today. And a very special thank you to Susan and Michael up there in Epsom and Yule Pest Control for very kindly sponsoring the show. I'll be back with you on Wednesday afternoon at 4 o'clock, so until then, please do take care. I'll leave you with Harry James and his orchestra and about a minute and a half of Tango Blues. From yours truly, Brian, until Wednesday, goodbye now.

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They also sponsor Remember the 50s.

0: 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A pension is a long-term investment. The fund value may fluctuate and can go down. Your eventual income may depend on the size of the fund at retirement, future interest rates, and tax legislation. I'm looking forward to hearing from you.
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0: Well, hello everybody, it's Tony back with you with our chart show from the 1950s. Today we're looking at the chart of the 11th of July 1959, and we're going to do our usual messing about at the beginning, listening to some ups and downs and new releases, and then we'll look at the chart proper. So, we're going to start with a bit of an unusual record this week. To me, this sounds a bit like a street corner, one-man band busker type of record. It actually reached the not-so-dizzy heights of number 24 in the summer of 1959.
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Well, that was Stonewall Jackson using the record titled Waterloo a few years before ABBA pinched it and made it their own. And that peaked at number 24. Tony Brent also peaked at number 24 in the summer of 1959 with this song, Why Should I Be Lonely?

Now, as you know, here on Angel Radio, we love our novelty songs. And we love even more our novelty songs from France. Here's one for you. La plume de ma tante. The pen of my aunt. This is Hugo and Luigi. These got to number 29 in the summer of 1959.

one of the more unusual chart records of 1959. Hugo and Luigi with La Plume de ma tante. Now you know what it means. Now, here we have a new release, Ray Peterson with The Wonder of You, and this will eventually reach number 23. Quite a long while yet, though. It gets to number 23 in September 1959.

Well, that was Ray Peterson with his new release, which Elvis, of course, would drag out of obscurity and take to the top of the charts in 1970. In the 50s, Ray Peterson's version reached number 23 in September. Now, this next record is also a new release on its way up the charts to number 28, which it reached in August 59. It's one-hit wonders, The Impalas, with

The Impalas with Sorry, eventually reaching number 28 in August 1959. Here's another new release which peaked in August 59, Winifred Atwell, The Summer of the 17th Doll.

Well, Tommy Edwards got to number one with It's All in the Game, but that was his next record, and that only made it to number 29 in our chart. And that one was called My Melancholy Baby. And that record was actually a very, very old record. I don't mean the recording was old, I mean the song was old. First published in 1912. And that was resurrected by Tommy Edwards, My Melancholy Baby. Right, now we go from something from 1912, resurrected in 1959, to something produced in 1959 and resurrected much more recently at the cinema.

Well, that was David Saville and the Chipmunks. And as I said earlier, 1959, and became popular again in the cinema much more recently. So where do we go from there? From the ridiculous to the sublime. We're looking now at the chart proper for the 11th of July. We're going to start at number 28. Okay, we're going to be mooching round the charts. Number 28, we find Brooke Benton. Lovely voice, lovely song. Endlessly.

0: Well, that was Endlessly at number 28 in our chart for the 11th of July 1950. Now, I'm not going to introduce the singer of this next song. I'm going to let him do it himself, seeing as he is an avid Angel Radio listener.
1: 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Oh!

0: My name's Marty Wild, and I'm listening to a fabulous station called Angel Radio. 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
1: Thank you, Marty. That was Marty Wild, Angel Radio listener extraordinaire. That was Donna. Donna was at number 27 this week. Now, this next record, don't be fooled by it. It is not Lonnie Donegan.

I'd said it wasn't Lonnie Donegan. Very similar, though. That was the original American version of Battle of New Orleans, and it was Johnny Horton at number 23 this week, heading towards a number 16 peak slot. And we will actually hear Lonnie Donegan later on in the programme. Right, now let's go to the top 20. And here at number 20, Take a Message to Mary. This is the Everly Brothers.

Well, they were the Everly Brothers at number 20 this week, and that is just about as high as they managed to get. Now, number 19, the other side of Ricky Nelson's It's Late. This one is down from number 14 to number 19. There'll never be anyone else for you but me. No, there'll never be anyone else but me for you. No. Oh, sing it.

That was Ricky Nelson with the other side of his big hit. The big hit being It's Late, of course. That was the other side. At number 19 this week, down from number 14. This week being the chart of the 11th of July, 1959. Connie Francis is next.

Courtney Francis, Lipstick on Your Collar. And Connie was at number 17 this week with this one. She's still heading up the charts and she'll eventually peak at number 3 with Lipstick on Your Collar. But we're not at number 3 yet. Let's go back down to number 15. We find Cliff Richard with Living Doll.

That was Cliff Richard, of course. Now, this next record at number 10 was, very sadly, Ruby Murray's very last hit. Goodbye, Jimmy, goodbye.

Well, that lovely song, lovely sad song, Goodbye Jimmy Goodbye, was really goodbye for Ruby Murray, saying goodbye to chart hits with that, her last record in the charts. So this week at number 10. Now, one higher, number 9, it's the chap with personality, Lloyd Price.

Lloyd Price there, Personality. That's sort of what you'd call a proper 50s pop tune, isn't it? Now, guitar man, Duane Eddy. Duane is at number 6 with Peter Gunn.

0: Now it's top three time now, and from Peter Gunn, we bring you to Lonnie Donegan. I did tell you we would be hearing from Lonnie again. This is his version of that record we heard earlier.
1: Well, it's you the story about the Battle of New Orleans, which was fit between the Yankees, of course, and them there English people, in which the British came off rather ignominiously. Means they never done no good, no how, all right? Shut up. Right. Well, in 1814 we took a little trip along with Colonel Packham down the muddy Mississippi. We took a little bacon and we took a little beans and we fought the blooming British in the town in New Orleans.

0: Tickle. Lonnie Donegan there at number three. What's at number one?
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0: Well, that was Bobby Darin at number one for 4 weeks. You've been listening to Tony bringing you the chart of the 11th of July 1959. We're going to go way back next week. We're going to be looking at the chart of the 18th of July 1953. Thank you to my special guest.
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0: Thank you, Marty. Keep listening. And listeners, join me again at the same time next week for another chart show. Thank you for your company. I'll see you soon. Bye now.
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0: The Lost World by Sir Arthur Conan Doyle, Part 13, Into Battle. We made the best camp we could that night, and all awoke exhausted after the terrific emotions and scanty food of yesterday. Summerlee was still so weak that it was an effort for him to stand, but the old man was full of a sort of surly courage which would never admit defeat. It was confirmed that we should make our way across the plateau and round the central lake to the caves where my observations had shown that the Indians lived. We could count upon the good word of those whom we had rescued to ensure a warm welcome from their fellows. Then, with our mission accomplished, we should turn our whole thoughts to the vital problem of our escape and return. The Indians whom we had rescued were small men, wiry, active, well-built, with lank black hair tied up in a bunch behind their heads and a leathern loincloth. Their speech, though unintelligible to us, was fluent among themselves, and as they pointed to each other and uttered the word Akala many times over, we gathered that this was the name of the nation. "One thing is very clear to me," said Lord John. "The little chap with the front of his head shaved is a chief among them." It was indeed evident that this man stood apart from the others, and that despite being the youngest of them all, they never ventured to address him without every sign of deep respect. "These type of people," said Challenger, "cannot be regarded as a low one. On the contrary, we must place it as considerably higher in the scale than many South American tribes which I can mention. So great a gap separates these men from the primitive animals which have survived upon this plateau that it is inadmissible to think that they could have developed where we find them."
1: "Then where the deuce did they drop from?" asked Lord John.
0: "A question which will no doubt be eagerly discussed in every scientific society in Europe and America," the professor answered. "As to the ape men, I can only account for their presence by an invasion from outside. It is probable that there existed an anthropoid ape in South America who in past ages found his way to this place, and that he developed into the creatures we have seen. As to the Indians, I cannot doubt that under the stress of famine or of conquest, they are more recent immigrants from below. Faced by ferocious creatures which they had never seen before, they took refuge in the caves." Professor Summerlee, for once, was too depressed to argue, though he shook his head violently as a token of general disagreement. "For my own part, I performed my usual role of bringing things down to a strictly practical level by the remark that one of the Indians was missing."
2: "He has gone to fetch some water from the brook," said Lord Roxton. "It can't be more than a couple of hundred yards, but the beggar is certainly taking his time."
0: "I'll go and look after him," said I. I picked up my rifle and strolled in the direction of the brook. I could hear its murmur somewhere ahead of me, but there was a tangle of trees and brushwood between me and it. I was making my way through this when under one of the trees I noticed something red huddled among the bushes. As I approached it, I was shocked to see that it was the dead body of the missing Indian. I let out a cry to warn my friends that something was amiss and stooped over the body. Some instinct of fear made me glance upwards. Out of the thick green foliage which hung low over my head, two long, muscular arms covered with reddish hair were slowly descending. Another instant, and the great stealthy hands would have been around my throat. I sprang backwards, but quick as I was, one of them caught the back of my neck, and the other one my face. I was lifted lightly from the ground. My senses swam, but I tore at the hand and forced it from my chin. Looking up, I saw a frightful face with cold blue eyes looking down at me. As I grew limp in his grasp, dully and far off, I heard the crack of a rifle, and I was dropped to the earth, where I lay without sense or motion. I woke to find myself on my back upon the grass in our makeshift camp. Challenger and Summerlee were propping me up, with concern on their faces.
1: "You've had the escape of your life, young fellow, my lad," said Lord John. "I heard your cry and ran forward and saw your head twisted half off. I missed the beast, but it dropped you all right and was off like a streak." It was clear now that the ape men had in some way marked us down and that we were watched on every side. The sooner we got away from their neighbourhood, the better. It was in the early afternoon that we set off. The young chief walked at our head as our guide, but refused indignantly to carry any burden. Behind him came the two surviving Indians with our scanty possessions on their backs. As we started, there broke from the thick, silent wood behind us a sudden great ululation of the ape-men, which may have been a cheer of triumph at our departure or a jeer of contempt at our flight. As I tramped along, the rearmost of the party, I could not help smiling at the appearance of my three companions in front. Was this the luxurious Lord John Roxton, who had sat that evening in the Albany, amidst his Persian rugs and his pictures in the pink radiance of the tinted lights? And was this the imposing professor who had swelled behind the great desk in his massive study at Enmore Park? And finally, could this be the austere and prim figure which had risen before the meeting of the Zoological Institute? No three tramps that one could have met in a Surrey lane could have looked more hopeless and bedraggled. In the late afternoon, we reached the margin of the lake. Our native friends set up a shrill cry of joy and pointed eagerly in front of them. It was indeed a wonderful sight which lay before us. Sweeping over the glassy surface was a great flotilla of canoes coming straight for the shore upon which we stood. A thunderous shout of delight burst from them, and we saw them rise from their seats, waving their paddles and spears madly in the air. They flew across the intervening water, beached their boats upon the sloping sand, and rushed up to us, prostrating themselves with loud cries of greeting before the young chief. Finally, one of them, an elderly man, with a necklace and bracelet of great lustrous glass beads and the skin of some beautiful mottled animal slung over his shoulders, ran forward and embraced most tenderly the youth whom we had saved. He then stepped up to us with much dignity and embraced us in turn. Then, at his order, the whole tribe lay down upon the ground before us in homage. Personally, I felt uncomfortable at this obsequious adoration, and I read the same feeling in the faces of Roxton and Summerlee. But Challenger expanded like a flower in the sun. It was clear that the natives had come out upon the warpath, for every man carried his spear, his bow and arrows, and some sort of stone battle-axe slung at his side. A council was now held by the whole tribe squatting in a circle, whilst we sat near on a slab of basalt and watched the proceedings. Two or three warriors spoke, and finally our young friend made a spirited harangue with such eloquent gestures that we could understand it as clearly as if we had known his language. "What is the use of returning?" he said. "Sooner or later the thing must be done. Your comrades have been murdered. We are assembled now and ready." Then he pointed to us. "These strange men are our friends. They hate the ape men even as we do. They command," here he pointed up to heaven, "the thunder and the lightning. When shall we have such a chance again? Let us go forward and either die now or live for the future in safety." When he had finished, the little red warriors burst into a roar of applause. The old chief stepped towards us and asked us some questions, pointing at the same time to the woods. Lord John made a sign to him that he should wait for an answer, and then he turned to us. "I'm going with our red pals," said he. "What do you say, young fella?" "Of course I will come," I said. "And you, Challenger?"
3: "I will assuredly cooperate."
1: "And you, Summerlee?" "It seems a most questionable step," said Summerlee. "But if you are all going, I hardly see how I can remain behind." "Then it is settled," said Lord John, and turning to the chief, he nodded and slapped his rifle. It was too late to advance that night, so the Indians settled down into a rude bivouac. On all sides their fires began to glimmer and smoke. Some of them, who had disappeared into the jungle, came back presently driving a young iguanodon before them. Like the others, it had a daub of asphalt upon its shoulder, and it was only when we saw one of the natives step forward with an air of an owner and give his consent to the beast's slaughter that we understood at last that these great creatures were as much private property as a herd of cattle, and that these symbols, which had been so perplexing us, were nothing more than the marks of the owner. Summerlee had lain down and slept upon the sand, but we others roamed around the edge of the water, seeking to learn something more of this strange country. Twice we found pits of blue clay, such as we had already seen in the swamps of the pterodactyls. These were old volcanic vents, and for some reason excited the greatest interest in Lord John. At earliest dawn our camp was astir, and an hour later we had started upon our memorable expedition. Our numbers had been reinforced during the night by a fresh batch of natives from the caves, and we may have been 400 or 500 strong when we made our advance. A fringe of scouts was thrown out in front, and behind them the whole force in a solid column made their way up along the slope of the bush country until we were near the edge of the forest. Here they spread out into a long, straggling line of spearmen and bowmen. Roxton and Summerlee took their position upon the right flank, while Challenger and I were on the left. We had not long to wait for our enemy. A wild, shrill clamour rose from the edge of the wood, and suddenly a body of ape men rushed out with their clubs and stones and made for the centre of the Indian line. It was a valiant move, but a foolish one, for the great bandy-legged creatures were slow of foot, while their opponents were as active as cats. It was horrible to see the fierce brutes with foaming mouths and glaring eyes, rushing and grasping, but forever missing their elusive enemies, while arrow after arrow buried itself in their hides. Of all the ape men who had rushed out into the open, I do not think that one got back to cover. But the matter was more deadly when we came among the trees. For an hour or more after we entered the wood, there was a desperate struggle in which, for a time, we hardly held our own. Springing out from among the scrub, the ape men with huge clubs broke in upon the Indians, and often felled 3 or 4 of them before they could be speared. One of them knocked Summerlee's rifle to matchwood, and the next would have crushed his skull had an Indian not stabbed the beast to the heart. Other ape men in the trees above us hurled down stones and logs of wood, occasionally dropping bodily onto our ranks and fighting furiously until they were felled. Once our allies broke under the pressure, and had it not been for the execution done by our rifles, they would certainly have taken to their heels. But they were gallantly rallied by their old chief, and came on with such a rush that the ape men began in turn to give way. Then, in a moment, came the collapse. Screaming and howling, the great creatures rushed away in all directions through the brushwood, while their allies yelled in their savage delight, following swiftly after their flying enemies. Fly as they would, the fugitives were too slow to escape, and from every side in the tangled woods we heard the exultant yells, the twanging of bows, and the crash and thud as ape-men were brought down from their hiding place in the trees. "It's over," said Lord John. "I think we can leave the tidying up to them. Perhaps the less we see of it, the better we shall sleep." Challenger's eyes were shining with the lust of slaughter. "We have been privileged," he cried, strutting about like a gamecock, "to be present at one of the typical decisive battles of history. Now, upon this plateau, the future must ever be for man." As we advanced together through the woods, we found the ape men lying thick, transfixed with spears or arrows. The ape men had been driven back to their city. They had made a last stand there, and once again had been broken. We were in time to see the final fearful scene of all. Some 80 or 100 males, the last survivors, had been driven across that same little clearing which led to the edge of the cliff, the scene of our own exploit 2 days before. They were thrust over the precipice and went hurtling down, as their prisoners had of old, onto the sharp bamboos 600 feet below. The males were exterminated. Ape Town was destroyed. The females and young were driven away to live in bondage, and the long rivalry of untold centuries had reached its bloody end. For us, the victory brought much advantage. Once again, we were able to visit our camp and get at our stores. Once more, also, we were able to communicate with Zambo, who had been terrified by the spectacle from afar of an avalanche of apes falling from the edge of the cliff.
4: "Come away, masters," he cried. "The devil get you sure if you stay up there."
1: "It is the voice of sanity," said Summerlee with conviction. "From now onwards, we devote our energies to getting us out of this horrible country and back once more to civilization.

this week I'm going to feature composer Frank Lesser, who was famous for writing musicals and lyrics such as Guys and Dolls and How to Succeed in Business Without Really Trying, amongst others. He was also nominated for Academy Awards for the Best Song. He won it once with Baby It's Cold Outside. But first of all, we're going to hear Peggy Lee with I Hear Music.

Dean Martin there with his 1948 recording of Once in Love with Amy, which came from a Broadway musical from the same year called Where's Charlie, written by Frank Lesser with a book by George Abbott. And in the West End, Ray Bolger starred and sang that particular song, Once in Love with Amy. Here's Margaret Whiting.

Frank Lesser title that was featured in the 1947 film The Perils of Pauline there, which story revolved around the Hollywood account of silent film stars Pearl White's rise to fame, and starred Betty Hutton, in fact, who was singing on that particular record. I Wish I Didn't Love You So. Next up, it's The Four Freshmen and a song from The Most Happy Fella.

two Frank Lesser compositions there back to back, which was featured in The Most Happy Fella. First, we heard Standing on the Corner by the Four Freshmen from 1961, and then Nancy Wilson in 1962 with Joey, Joey, Joey. Here's Kay Kaiser.

I Got Spurs, that jingle, jangle, jingle. Kay Kaiser and his orchestra there, recorded in 1961, and the vocals were by Trudy Erwin and Harry Babbitt. I Don't Want to Walk Without You, next with Helen Forrest.

Song there from the show Guys in Dolls, where it was originally sung on Broadway by Isabel Bigley. I Don't Want to Walk Without You. Next, it's If I Were a Bell from Jan Garbrandt's orchestra.

1959 recording that I've featured many times on Just for the Record. It's Sue Rainey's Heart and Soul, a composition by Hoagie Carmichael and Frank Lesser. Gordon McRae and Joe Stafford next with My Darling, My Darling.

Moon of Monocora there, a popular song written by Frank Lesser, lyrics and Alfred Newman, the music from the 1937 Paramount film The Hurricane, starring that famous queen of the sarong, Dorothy L'Amour. Here's Benny Goodman with a classic from Frank Lesser, On a Slow Boat to China.

song which first saw the light of day in 1961 there, from the musical How to Succeed in Business Without Really Trying, where it was introduced by Robert Morse.

Well, a fine pedigree of song vocals there. It was Johnny Mercer, who was the founder of Capitol Records, or the joint founder of Capitol Records, and Richard Whiting's daughter, Margaret Whiting, with Baby It's Cold Outside. That one's from 1949. Next, a perennial favourite from Frank Lesser, Nancy Wilson and What Are You Doing New Year's Eve?

Praise the Lord and Pass the Ammunition there by Kay Kaiser and his orchestra, and it was a song first published in 1942, written as a response on the attack on Pearl Harbor and the Americans' involvement in World War II.

lovely instrumental there from Freddie Martin and his orchestra, written by Frank Lesser and bandleader Lawrence Welk, Bubbles in the Wine. That one's from 1958. Next, we've got a composition which was featured in Guys and Dolls, the big hit of the show, in fact, I've Never Been in Love Before. This one's performed by Chet Baker.

two for the price of one there, and I just couldn't resist sneaking that one in. I've Never Been in Love Before, a very different version from Chet Baker's, which you heard before that. That was June Christie, with the orchestra conducted by Pete Ruggiero. Frank Lesser, born June the 29th, 1910, New York City, died July the 28th, 1969, age 59. This is Tony Gilliam here saying I've hoped you've enjoyed this week's selection on Just for the Record, and if you have, please join me again on Angel Radio. Until then, look after yourselves, take care, and bye for now.

0: is.
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4: 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So it's Richard Palmer signing off, and I'm looking forward to hearing from you.
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5: Barbara in Waterlooville sponsors our next programme, in loving memory of Ken in Cowplain. Thank you, Barbara.

Hello, dear listeners. I'm Eileen, and today my programme is going to be all number one hits in the 50s. Even if you weren't around in the 50s, you will know them all as we play them here on Angel all the time. So let's get started with Frankie Lane and I Believe.

Frankie Lane, and I Believe. You know, Frankie Lane was singing right up to his 90s. Now I will play Al McCogan and Dreamboat.

Dreamboat, and that was Alma Cogan. She was born in 1932 and died in 1966, very young. She was known as the girl with the giggle in her voice, also the highest paid entertainer of the time. Dickie Valentine next with The Finger of Suspicion.

Dickie Valentine, another singer who sadly died very young. He was 41. Trumpeter Eddie Calvert came to popularity with Cherry Pink and Apple Blossom White. I'm just going to play that one now.

Eddie Calvert. This next record I loved, and it is El Martino and Here in My Heart. He was of Italian descent, as were a few other well-known singers. Here in My Heart.

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Here's hoping you're thinking of me. My mind's made up. So long until...

I'll Be Home, and that was, of course, Pat Boone. He was a singer and actor. Another actor was Tubb Hunter, and he had a hit with Young Love.

Tab Hunter, Young Love. He did have quite a nice voice, but he was an actor most of the time. Wartime singer Anne Shelton continued into the 50s with the hit Lay Down Your Arms.

Lay Down Your Arms, and that was, of course, Anne Shelton. Here now is one of the first records I bought, Tennessee Ernie, who later became Ford, Give Me Your Word.

Tennessee Ernie Ford and Give Me Your Word. Oh, that takes me back. This next singer was often referred to as the Prince of Wales. Of course, I'm talking about Johnny Ray, and here he is singing Just Walking in the Rain.

How Much Is That Doggy in the Window, and that was Lita Rosa, who sang with the Ted Heath Band. Guy Mitchell is my next choice, and she wears red feathers.

Ruby Murray and Softly Softly. She was 61 when she died. She was in Torquay. Incidentally, people having a curry will often say, having a ruby. Apparently, she loved curries. And this was helped along also in Only Fools and Horses. They were always going to have a ruby. Elvis is now going to be all shook up.

All Shook Up, Elvis Presley, another singer with many hits. A reminder now, dear listeners, you are listening to Angel Radio on FM, online and digital. And you're listening to my program of the hits of the 50s. My next record is Kay Starr, and she is going to sing the Rock and Roll Waltz.

the Rock and Roll Waltz, and that was K-Star. Billie Holiday, considered by many to be the greatest jazz singer of all time, said of K-Star, the only white woman who could sing the blues. Let's now hear Jerry Lee Lewis and Great Balls of Fire.

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1: 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A great pianist and showman, but a little bit controversial. Jimmy Young had several hits in the 50s. I'll play this one now, Unchained Melody.

0: Frank Sinatra and Three Coins in the Fountain. Frank Sinatra's many talents, singing first, acting, also he danced. I thought he was brilliant in From Here to Eternity. Bill Haley and his comics next with Rock Around the Clock.
1: 1, 2, 3 o'clock, 4 o'clock, rock. 5, 6, 7 o'clock, 8 o'clock, rock. 9, 10, 11 o'clock, 12 o'clock,

Rock Around the Clock, and that was Bill Haley. I remember first hearing this. Really, I thought this the start of it all. Let's hear Perry Como now. Don't let the stars get in your eyes.

Moulin Rouge, Annunzio Paolo Mantovani. He was 74 when he died in 1980. Kitty Callan is my next choice. Little things mean a lot.

And that was Kitty Callan, Little Things Mean a Lot. This song was from 1954, was in the US number one for 9 weeks, and she was 91 when she died in 2016. Ronnie Hilton had a hit with No Other Love.

Ronnie Hilton. The British Academy of Song Composers honoured him with its gold medal to popular music. Let's hear some Tony Bennett next, Stranger in Paradise.

Tony Bennett, and that was Stranger in Paradise. I think he must be about 91 now. He's still touring. Apart from singing, he is also a painter, an artist painter, I mean, lots of paintings on show. Paul Anka is now going to sing Diana.

That was Diana. This song brought Paul Anka stardom as it really flew to number one on the Canadian and US music charts, one of the best-selling singles by a Canadian recording artist. Well, my dear listeners, I'm at the end of my program on number one hits in the 50s. I have one more record, but first, thank you for listening. My thanks to Martin once again, and my thanks to Barbara in Waterlooville. She has always kindly sponsored my programs in loving memory of Ken. I'm going to leave you with Harry Belafonte and Mary's Boy Child, and I'm Eileen saying bye for now, and God bless.

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Now Joseph and his wife Mary come to Bethlehem that night. Them find no place to born she child,

0: Barbara in Waterlooville sponsored that programme in loving memory of Ken in Cowplain. Thank you, Barbara.
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0: Fast-paced, hilarious, utterly bonkers.
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1: Hello Angel Radio listeners, Dave Jessop here with what I hope will be the first programme in a new series based on the top 30 78 RPM record charts for the 1940s. I can hear you all saying that the first UK record chart was published on the 14th of November 1952. That fact is of course quite true. But a man called Colin Brown, who was in the music and record business, thought that a chart made up from the top 30 records would better reflect the popular music than by sheet music sales, which were the only charts published at that time. Colin knew all the reps from the different record companies, and he asked them to let him have a copy of their weekly orders to the respective record company. He was then able to compile a chart from these order sheets. He then asked all the reps for their old orders, which he was given them, and he was able to get right back to January 1940. These charts eventually were published in a book entitled The British Hit Singles, January 1940 to October 1952, The Missing Charts. Unfortunately, Colin passed away before the book was published. However, he did see how parts of the book would look. A chap called Steve Waters took over where Colin left off, and eventually the book was published in 2013. These charts we shall be looking at are not the be-all and end-all, but they are as near as we can possibly get to show how a true picture of popular music in this decade represented by the sale of 78 RPM singles. So here we are now to look at the top 30 for the week of the 8th of July 1940. So without any further ado from me, let's go and get on and hear the music. So here we are with the top 30 from July the 8th, 1940. This week's chart has three new entries, which strangely come in at number 30, 29 and 28, and all the three only had 1 week in the charts at these positions. The first new entry is at number 30 this week with Glenn Miller and his orchestra with Farewell Blues. This was the one and only position this record had.

and that was Glenn Miller and his band with Farewell Blues. This record was released on the HMV label. At number 29 this week, we have the second new entry from Joe Loss and his band with I've Got My Eyes on You.

And that was Joe Loss and his band with I've Got My Eyes on You, and this was to be its only chart appearance, and it was released on the HMV label. At number 28 this week we have the last of the three new entries. This time we have Ann Ziegler and Webster Booth singing Deep in My Heart, Dear.

0: And that was Ann Ziegler and Webster Booth singing Deep In My Heart Dear, and was released on the HMV label. At number 27 this week, we have last week's number 26, which was Start The Day Right by Bing Crosby and Connie Boswell. It entered the charts on the 4th of March and peaked at the number 4 spot on the 25th of March, where it stayed for 3 weeks. It remained in the charts for 19 weeks.
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0: Get on out of that hay.
1: What do you say we get some of that air?
0: Come on, Rugged, comb your hair.
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0: Hear what I'm telling
1: that's
0: you.
1: That's right.
0: Ho, ho, holy, that's the only way. You gotta start the day right.
1: Well, roll it.
0: Quickly.
2: And that was Bing Crosby and Connie Boswell with Start the Day Right, released on the Brunswick label. The very popular duo Flanagan and Allen are at this week's number 26 spot in this week's chart. It was last week's number 23. Here they sing Are You Having Any Fun? This record entered the charts on the 5th of February and reached its highest position of number 4 on the 15th of May, where it stayed for 4 weeks. It was in the charts for 23 weeks.
3: Remember the ex-serviceman's band, sir? Spare a copper.
4: Spare a copper? Why, I want all the money I've got. Go on, get away, get away. Soft.
5: What a mean man.
3: You know who that is? Millionaire. You remember Finicky Luca?
5: Finicky Luca, yes.
3: That's his brother, Filthy Luca. Doesn't know how to enjoy his money.
5: No? Hey, mister, with £1 million and a kind of nervous indigestion. Rich mister, with everything in life, I'd just like to ask you one question.
3: Why, you silly so-and-so, with all your dough, are you having any fun? What are you getting out of living? What good is what you've got if you're not having any fun? Are you having any laughs?

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1: Life is full of its and buts.
0: You know the squirrels save and sleigh.
1: And what have they got? Nuts.
0: Are you having any fun?

and that was Flanagan and Allen with Are You Having Any Fun, released on the Decca label. Another record from Bing Crosby occupies the number 25 spot, and it is one of seven records which Bing has in this week's chart. This is Little Sir Echo, which is down from number 21 last week. It was in the charts for 28 weeks, reaching number 2 on the 1st of April, where it stayed for 6 weeks.

And that was Bing Crosby with Little Sir Echo, released on the Brunswick label. He had in total 7 records in this week's chart of the 8th of July 1940. At number 24 this week, also 24 last week, we find Russ Morgan and his orchestra with You Gorgeous Dancing Doll. This is the first of 3 versions of this song that are in this week's chart. It was in the chart for 5 weeks and was released on the Brunswick label. The next version of You Gorgeous Dancing Doll is at number 23 this week, up from 28 last week. This version is by Geraldo and his orchestra. It entered the charts on the 1st of July and will peak at number 22 on the 15th of July, where it'll stay for 1 week. It was in the charts for 5 weeks.

And that was Geraldo and his orchestra with You Gorgeous Dancing Doll, which was released on the Parlophone label. At number 22 this week, we have the final version of You Gorgeous Dancing Doll. This time it's by Harry Roy and his band. This record is up from number 25 last week. It was in the charts for 9 weeks and was released on the Regal Zonophone label. At number 21 this week, we have the first of 5 records by Vera Lynn. This first one is It's a Lovely Day Tomorrow. It entered the charts on the 8th of April and reached its highest position of number 5 on the 31st of May, where it remained for just 1 week and was in the charts for a total of 17 weeks.

That was It's a Lovely Day Tomorrow, sung superbly by Vera Lynn, and was released on the Decca label. At number 20 this week, we find Hutch, who sings and plays The Woodpecker Song. It entered the charts on the 1st of July and reached its highest position of number 17 on the 5th of July for just 1 week. It was in the charts for 9 weeks.

and that was Hutch with the Woodpecker song released on the Parlophone label. At number 19 this week, and also 19 last week, we find the Andrews Sisters with Begin the Begin. This recording entered the charts on the 22nd of January, and it hit the number one spot on the 1st of April, where it stayed for 7 weeks. It was in the charts for a total of 28 weeks.

and that was the Andrew Sisters with Begin the Begin, and was released on the Brunswick label. Our next record at number 18 this week is down from number 17 last week, and is another song from Vera Lynn, this time entitled I Hear a Dream. It entered the charts on the 6th of May and peaked at number 4 on the 3rd of June, where it stayed for 1 week. It spent a total of 13 weeks in the charts.

and that was Vera Lynn singing I Hear a Dream, which was released on the Decca label. At number 17 this week, we have another song from Vera Lynn, which is up from number 16 last week. Here Vera sings I'll Pray For You. The record entered the charts on the 1st of April, and it reached its highest position of number 3 on the 22nd of April, where it remained for 7 weeks. It spent a total of 9 weeks in the charts.

and that was Vera Lynn singing I'll Pray For You, which was released on the Decca label. At number 16 this week, we have another record from Bing Crosby, this time singing Too Romantic, down from number 13 last week. This record entered the charts on the 3rd of June. It reached the number one spot on the 26th of May, where it stayed for 2 weeks, and was in the charts for 28 weeks.

That was Bing Crosby singing Too Romantic, which was released on the Brunswick label. At number 15 this week, down from 11 last week, we have another song from the Andrews Sisters. This time they sing Oh Johnny, Oh Johnny, Oh. It entered the charts on the 6th of May and reached its highest position of number 2 on the 27th of May, where it stayed for 3 weeks. It was in the charts for 14 weeks.

And that was the Andrew Sisters with Oh Johnny, Oh Johnny, Oh, and was released on the Brunswick label. At number 14 this week, down from 11 last week, we have Deanna Durbin singing Ave Maria. This recording entered the charts on the 3rd of June and peaked at number 7 on the 24th of June, where it stayed for just 1 week. It was in the charts for a total of 10 weeks.

That was Diana Durbin singing Ave Maria, and it was released on the Brunswick label. At number 13 this week, down from number 4 last week, we find BB Daniels and Ben Lyon singing There's a Boy Coming Home on Leave. This record entered the charts on the 3rd of June and reached its highest position of number 4 on the 24th of June, where it stayed for 1 week. It was in the charts for a total of 13 weeks.

And that was Bebe Daniels and Ben Lyon singing There's a Boy Coming Home on Leave, which was released on the Decca label. We have another song from Hutch at this week's number 12. This is another version of Begin the Begin and is up from last week's number 18. It was in the charts for 13 weeks and was released on the HMV label. At the number 11 spot this week is another song from Vera Lynn. Here Vera sings When You Wish Upon a Star. It entered the charts on the 8th of January and reached the number 6 spot on the 24th of June, where it stayed for 1 week. It was in the charts for 13 weeks.

And that was Vera Lynn singing When You Wish Upon a Star, which was released on the Decca label. Number 10 this week is yet another song from Bing Crosby. Here Bing sings Maybe, which entered the charts on the 1st of July and got to the number one spot on the 26th of August, where it stayed for 2 weeks. It was in the charts for a total of 28 weeks.

That was Bing Crosby singing Maybe, and was released on the Brunswick label. At number 9 this week, down from number 5 last week, we have Hutch with a song about another bird. This time, he sings A Nightingale Sang in Berkeley Square. It was in the charts for 23 weeks and was released on the Parlophone label. Another record from Bing Crosby is at number 8 this week, down from last week's number 3. Here Bing sings If I Had My Way. This record entered the charts on the 6th of May and reached the number 1 spot on the 20th of May, where it stayed for 4 weeks. It was in the charts for a total of 36 weeks.

and that was Bing Crosby with If I Had My Way, which was released on the Brunswick label. At number 6 this week, we find another record from Vera Lynn. This time she sings A Nightingale Sang in Berkeley Square. This record entered the charts on the 1st of July and reached the number 2 spot on the 29th of July, where it stayed for 2 weeks. It remained in the charts for 37 weeks.

and that was Vera Lynn singing A Nightingale Sang in Berkeley Square, which was released on the Decca label. At number 5 this week, we find another record from Deanna Durbin. This time Deanna sings Amapola. This entered the charts on the 1st of July and reached the number 1 spot on the 15th of July, where it stayed for 6 weeks. It remained in the charts for a total of 36 weeks.

That was Deanna Durbin singing Amapola, which was released on the Brunswick label. Judy Garland takes the number 4 spot this week with Embraceable You. This record first entered the charts on the 1st of July and reached its highest position of number 3, where it stayed for just 1 week. It remained in the charts for a total of 14 weeks.

That was Judy Garland singing Embraceable You, which was released on the Brunswick label. Another song from Bing Crosby occupies the number 3 spot this week. This time Bing sings Tumbling Tumbleweed. This recording entered the charts on the 1st of July and reached the number 3 spot on the 8th of July, where it stayed for 1 week. It remained in the charts for 14 weeks.

That was Bing Crosby singing Tumbling Tumbleweed, which was released on the Brunswick label. At the number 2 spot this week, up from number 9 last week, we have another record from the Andrew Sisters. This time they sing Say CC, which peaked at number 2 on the 8th of July for 1 week. It remained in the charts for a total of 18 weeks.

and that was the Andrew Sisters with Say CC, which was released on the Brunswick label. At the number one spot this week is Bing Crosby and Connie Boswell singing Between 18th and 19th on Chestnut Street. This entered the charts on the 3rd of June and reached the number one spot on the 17th of June, where it stayed for 4 weeks. It remained in the charts for a total of 18 weeks.

0: when you say rib joint, that's my favorite sweet.
1: It's not so high class, but it can't be beat between 18th and 19th on Chestnut Street. You'll hear piano played by Stacy Trent.
0: Stacy, that's my man. He's the biggest boogie-woogie jam.

0: some night.
1: That's what I will, that's what I will. When I'm feeling right, wear a cloud for a hat. Now tell me, do I have to have a reservation?
0: Yes, you do, if you want daybreak syncopation.

0: Tallahassee wears a rhinestone gown.
1: It's on the south side, on the edge of town, between 18th and 19th on Chestnut Street.
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0: what's the phone number?
1: 19. Don't call, just come right on over.
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3: And that was Bing Crosby and Connie Boswell singing Between 18th and 19th on Chestnut Street, which was released on the Brunswick label. Well, Angel Radio listeners, we've looked at the Top 30 chart for the 8th of July 1940. Special thanks to Bob Sevier for finding all the music for us today, and also to Tony for the final edit. I do hope that you enjoyed this programme as much as I have. This is Dave Jessop signing off for now, and I look forward to seeing you all next week when we look at the chart of the 14th of July, 1941. Bye for now.
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2: 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Don't worry, full training and regular supervision will ensure you are fully prepared. We just want a bit of your time and a lot of your experience.

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2: the Saturday Night Party.

Oh, a bit of Motown magic to get us underway this Saturday evening. We played two from the Supremes, Baby Love and You Can't Hurry Love. And before that, Mary Wells, My Guy. And the Four Tops, I Can't Help Myself. Are you well this Saturday? Motown continues.

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What Parties. Complete without a bit of Motown. There was Marvin Gaye, Kim Weston, It Takes Two. We played Stevie Wonder, Uptight, All Right. The Contours, Do You Love Me? And Martha and Vandellas, Dancing in the Street. This is Marky Boy in the chair with your Saturday night party till 8.

Wonderful stuff. Four Tops, it's the same old song. Edwin Starr, he's got 25 miles. Martha and the Vandellas, Heat Wave. Here's another one. Well, in fact, another couple from Martha.

Bringing our Motel Mix to a close. Going to a go-go, Smokey Robinson, Martha and the Vandellas, two from her, Jimmy Mack, and Nowhere to Run. It's our Saturday night party, courtesy of Angel Radio. Marky Boy in the chair. Lovely to have you company.

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She said to me today, don't play enough Billy Fury. 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Lovely to have you company. Billy Fury, Nothing Shaking, Halfway to Paradise, and Do You Really Love Me Too? Oh, rock and roll classic. 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

Our Saturday night party continues. Freddie Cannon way down yonder in New Orleans. Little Richard, Lucille, Eddie Cochran's Summertime Blues, and Bill Haley and his Comet Shake, Rattle and Roll. It's just after 7 o'clock on this Saturday evening. If you've just joined us, a very good evening to you. You're just in time for our Dim the Lights section. This is where we just slow the music down and just play one or two love songs and ballads before we continue our party until 8 o'clock. And this evening, we've got Linda in Hemel Hempstead. Good evening, Linda. She's going to get us started with this one from Doris Day.

What a wonderful dim light section this evening, courtesy of Carolyn Cosham. There was Gary Bucket and the Union Gap and Young Girl. For Sue and Leon Solon, we played Bobby Gentry, I'll Never Fall in Love Again. For Pete and Katie in Bristol, Etta James, what a tune that is, and At Last. For Veronica, Jill and Rick listening in Stanwell, we played Elvis and Fame and Fortune. And for Linda in Hemel Hempstead, got us underway on our dim light section with Doris Day and I Have Dreamed. It's Angel Radio Saturday Night Party. This is Marky Boy in the chair till 8. Let's continue our party. Thanks to Clive and Chris for this one.

for Dennis in Christchurch, Manford Man, 5, 4, 3, 2, and 1. For Ken in Hempstead, the Beatles, I Want to Hold Your Hand, and Clive and Chris in Nursling, Otis Blackwell, and All Shook Up.

our twin spin from Roy Orbison, Mean Woman Blues. We play that for Alan in Orpington and for Tony and Bogner, Roy and Penny Arcade. 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

Oh, yeah, you got everything you need for a party right here. 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Elvis, Don't Be Cruel, Peggy Sue from Buddy Holly, Little Richard's Long Tall Sally, and Chubby Checker. Oh, I could have danced all night.

Wonderful stuff. 1910 Fukrung Company. Simon says, Ioho Express and Yummy, Yummy, Yummy. I said that wrong. And Sugar, Sugar, the Archies. What a great selection. Here's some more from the 50s.

yeah, please make your way to the exits. Our party for this Saturday is over. We played the Monkees on with Believer. And Tom, it's not unusual. Thank you for your company this Saturday evening. We're going to do it all again next week, 6 till 8. Be fantastic if you could be here.

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Thanks again for your company. Make your way to the exits. 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Good night.

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2: 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I lay there and I'm lovely. And I really think it's wonderful. And I think it's very relaxing, humorous, and I love it. And it's definitely good for us old people.
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1: Hello there, DAB Dave here with a 5-minute intermission. Sometimes when we choose the first piece of music in an intermission, the second piece suggests itself with no effort of thought. 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First we hear Pitfall, sung by the Louvin Brothers. Pitfall.

0: Pitfall, a 1955 B-side for the Close Harmonies of the Louvins, and then we heard on that 1965 Help album by the Beatles, I've Just Seen a Face. I've just seen that we're out of time, but I hope you did find something pleasantly similar or matching in our two intermission songs. I'm DAB Dave. Join me again soon for another intermission.
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2: English as She Spoke.
3: It's a night to get up in the morning when the sun begins to shine.
2: Four or five or six. Are you washing the dishes?
3: No, I'm riding a bike.
2: Oh, yes, I can see you real life. Oh, sorry, it's your nose. Can I give you a hand? Dry for you?
3: Why? What have you done wrong?
2: What do you mean?
3: When you offer to do any work for nothing, you're either broke, in trouble, or sickening for something.
2: Well, I like that. Me granddad. Me own flesh and brown ale.
3: All right. Get hold of the tea towel, then. And try not to break anything.
2: I haven't broken a single cup all day. Anyway, why are you washing up? What's the matter with my sister, Scraggy Annie?
3: Scraggy Annie? Your sister just took it off in the front room. And I said I'd wash up. It was either that or talk to Alfie.
2: Oh, I see what you mean. You'd sooner be with the dishes than a crackpot.
3: Well, you've got something there. You know, I think he was vaccinated with a gramophone needle.
2: Oh, well, I like Alfie.
3: Well, I'm not surprised the money you've wheedled out of him.
2: Hey, stick your tongue out, will you?
3: What do you mean?
2: You've left a bit of egg on this plate.
3: All right, swing it back.
2: Right. Catch.
3: Jimmy, don't throw. Look what you've done, you wee idiot.
2: Well, you said sling it back. You should have caught it.
3: You'll catch it when your mother gets back from the shops.
2: Oh, well, you can get another one. Alfie bought three of those last week after he washed up.
3: Alfie broke three plates?
2: Yeah, he can't catch either.
3: Look, now, we better get this swept up before your mother sees it.
4: I'm back!
2: I'm off.
4: Oh, the shops get more packed every day.
2: Well, don't stop, Mum. Just go straight through and have a lie down.
4: Yes, I think you... What's that on the floor?
2: Lionel, I think.
4: I mean the broken plate.
2: Oh, the one me granddad dropped.
4: Oh. Really, Father, why don't you let Susan wash up?
3: Look, Pat, he threw the plate and...
2: After you said sling it over...
3: I didn't mean throw it.
2: You meant sling it?
3: Yes. Not you're asking for it, my lad.
4: All right, Father. Just leave the dishes on the draining board. I'll dry them later. And you go into the living room.
3: Now, look, don't talk to me like that. Oh, I'll finish the job myself so long as you take that young scamp out of here.
2: Oh, come on, Mum. It's no use offering to help. I've tried.
4: Get into the room till I unpack my bag.
2: All right, I'm going. There's no need to... Just my luck. Me granddad's upset her now. If there's anything I hate, it's me mum getting upset when I'm broke. And I'll get nothing off Alfie. Three times in 2 days is too much even for him.
4: Go upstairs and get washed.
2: Washed?
4: Yes, face, neck, ears and knees.
2: Why? It's not Sunday.
4: Mrs. Billington's coming to see me with Mr. Peacock.
2: Well, what a pair. Beaky Billington and Cuthbert Peacock. There'll be a few eggs laid here this afternoon.
3: What's all the cream cakes doing in the kitchen, Pat? We're having a party.
2: Yes, a hen party.
3: What?
4: That'll do, Jimmy. Mrs. Billington's coming with Mr. Peacock.
3: In that case, I'm going out.
2: Oh, stop here with me and do a bit of bird watching.
4: Now, look, you two, I want some help. For a start, Jimmy, before you go upstairs, go in the front room and ask Susan and Alfie if they'll be going out. If not, they'll have to come in here because I want to tidy in the front room before the others arrive.
2: Right, I'll tell the lovebirds they've got to get out because you want to clean out the cage for the two old crows.
4: Yes, and don't start any trouble with Susan. You knock before you go in.
2: I'll knock. With me hanky. Hello. Alfie's left the door open a bit. That'll be so he can make a run for it if the octopus grabs him.
5: Well, what do you say, Alfie? Shall we stop in tonight or shall we go dancing?
6: I don't care. But what do you say?
5: Well, you like to do?
6: Well, I'm game for anything.
5: Oh, dear. Do you want to go out dancing?
6: Yeah.
5: Right.
6: But I'd like to stop here as well.
2: Any minute now, she'll clout him with the sofa.
5: Southie Hall, just for once, I want you to decide something. Listen, that girlfriend you had once, Agatha, where did you used to take her?
6: Yeah, to their house. We used to play whist with her, Mum and Dad.
5: Every night?
6: Oh, no. Not on Sundays, we sang hymns.
2: Now, there's a lad who's lived.

0: can't you speak properly?
1: Oh, I'm very sorry indeed. Listen to Posh Anna with a plum in her mouth.
2: Now then, Jim, Susan's quite right.
1: Listen who's talking. You sound as if you've got a gobstopper in your mouth.
0: Don't be so impertinent.
1: Well, you think you're everybody because you went to Miss Myrtle's School of Speech, Drama and Ballet.
0: Well, I'm going to see Mother about you. Just wait.
2: Oh, Jimmy, you know you shouldn't be cheeky to your elders.
1: She's not me elders. She's me sister. Anyway, she gets me down with a la-di-da telephone voice. She's like a mob we've got in our school, the poetry reading group. Ooh, what a shower. We have three of them in our class. Chucky Wilson, Nochin Harrison, and Wobbly Wobbit Rogers. He was at it yesterday. You should have heard him. My love is like a wed, wed wound. Saws he put a frog down his trousers.
3: All right, Susan, I'll deal with him.
0: Thank you, Mother.
3: Jimmy, I won't have you being cheeky to Susan. And Alfie as well.
1: All right, Mum. Hear that, Alfie? Don't be cheeky to Susan.
2: I won't be.
3: What? Look. Will you behave yourself, my lad?
1: Well, she was mocking me. Just because I didn't go to Miss Myrtle's school for dancing and electrocution lessons.
0: You did, though. For one day, and they threw you out.
1: That's a lie. I gave it up. I didn't mind reading Miss Myrtle's poetry, but when she tried to get me in a pair of black tights, that was her lot.

0: Well, it's very good of you to help, Mr. Peacock.
1: Not at all. Is there anything else I can do?
0: No, there's only this last plate of cakes. If you put them on the trolley, then we're ready to wheel it all in when Mrs. Billington arrives.
1: Certainly. You know, it's very unusual for her to be late. She's such a stickler for punctuality.
2: Hello, what's this? Have you two been having a crafty go at the cream cakes?
0: We weren't touching the cakes. And neither are you before Mrs. Billington arrives.
2: Oh, let's have one, Mum. Vicky Billington doesn't eat much. Remember last time when you brought the tea and she looked down her nose and said, well, just a little. I'm afraid I only peck my food. I giggled and Alfie choked on a chocolate eclair.
0: That'll be Mrs. Billington now. I'll take her into the front room.
2: Right, Mum. We'll bring the tea things in.
0: Yes. All right, but just be careful what you say. Don't be charging in there shouting, grub up, muck in. all those other charming phrases that you use, just try and behave like a little gentleman for once.
1: Now, go ahead. You push the trolley and I'll bring the crockery.
2: Right, Mr. Sparrow.
1: Peacock, peacock.
2: Oh, sorry, cock.
3: This poetry festival is going to mean quite a lot of work for me.
2: Pardon me. I hope we are not protruding.
4: It's you, boy.
2: Yes. Mater, where shall I deposit the pastries?
0: What? Pardon?
1: He means the cakes.
0: Oh, put them on the table.
2: Oh, very well. Forward with the crockery, Mr. Peacock.
1: Yes, Jim, that'll be enough.
0: Jimmy, stop trying to be clever. You were saying, Mrs. Billington.
3: Oh, well, it's going to be a big affair. All the schools are cooperating and providing poetry reading teams. Your headmaster and his wife are very enthusiastic, James. I was talking to them just now. That's why I was delayed.
1: Oh, Mr. and Mrs. Treadwell.
2: Hey, they're a funny pair, aren't they? He's little and fat and she's tall and skinny. Hey, we call them the tent pole and the Toby jug.
0: Stop it, Jimmy. Oh, do sit down, Mr. Peacock.
1: Thank you. So, the schools are very keen, Mrs. Billington.
3: Oh, yes. About 20 are competing. But I'm principally concerned with James's school.
2: School? It's more like an open prison.
3: Mrs. Treadwell has asked me to help in choosing the boys from your son's school who will take part. They will do a poetry reading audition, and the best will be formed into a team to recite a scene from Shakespeare at the festival.
2: And the best of British...
0: Jimmy!
1: James, you...

0: enjoy being in this festival, you know.
1: Who, me? You must be joking.
0: I'm sure you would. You see, each school does a scene from a play, and the adjudicator awards them points.
1: The whaticator?
0: The sort of referee. As I say, it's terribly exciting.
1: I'm not interested.
0: When you've done your play, you can watch all the others.
1: I'm not interested.
0: And the team that takes part in the festival has 3 days off school.
1: I'm not in... A horse! A horse! My kingdom for a horse! Or I'll give you half a crown for a ride on your donkey. Pull up for me. I'll show them how to recite poetry.
2: Oh, not so fast, young man. I'm afraid you couldn't possibly be selected as one of the team. In the first place, we're insisting that only boys from the poetry reading group are eligible, since enunciation is paramount.
1: You what?
3: She means you've had it. Unless you'd like to take a crash course in elocution at Miss Myrtle's night school.
1: Not blooming likely.
0: Wait a minute. I just had a thought. James, how would you like me to give you some lessons and try to get you into the poetry reading group?
2: But we're selecting the team in a week. I can hardly see that's time enough to change this young man from whatever he is into someone who speaks English.
0: Oh, he's not that bad, Mrs. Billington.
3: Oh, I think you should have a try, Mr. Peacock. It might surprise some people.
1: Hey, do you think you could do it, Mr. Peacock?
0: Why not, James? I shall be your Pygmalion.
1: Will you?
0: Yes, yes. I shall make you work very hard. You can call me your Professor Higgins.
1: All right. But you've had it if you call me your fair lady.

0: Yes, but Mr. Peacock, what is good elocution?
1: James, the secret of good elocution is the correct use of the vocal cords synchronized with the proper functioning of the respiratory organs.
0: Well, that's one thing I've learned.
1: What?
0: Ask a silly question and you get a silly answer.
1: What I meant was producing a good sound with the voice goes hand in hand with regular breathing.
0: Oh, like me granddad when he snores.
1: Well, I suppose there's a similarity. What we have to understand is how this arises.
0: My mum says it's through eating too much cheese for his supper.
1: Look, I'll illustrate what I mean. I take a deep breath like this. And the words flow naturally as the air is expelled from the lungs.
0: Hey, is your windpipe leaking?
1: James, please. Now, I want to test you for incorrect vowel sounds. Is there any particular poem you happen to know?
0: There was one I heard at school. I think I can remember it.
1: Good, good. Well, off you go, and I'll note any mistakes you make.
0: Right, Mr. Pigeon. Fireman, fireman, ring the bell. Jump on the wagon and drive like...
1: Jim!
0: Mad!
1: Drive like mad?
0: Yeah, it rhymes with the next line. Squirt your hose and save me dad. You see, it's all about him smoking in bed.
1: No, no, James, that's not the kind of thing they want. Pay attention, man. Repeat this after me. How now, brown cow?
0: I'm not saying that. It's daft.
1: Just repeat it after me. How now, brown cow?
0: Oh, all right, then.
2: Oh, there you are, Jimmy. Hello.
0: How now, brown cow?
2: Who are you calling a cow?
1: Alfred, James and I are rather busy. Is there something you want?
2: Well, I've called for Susan. I knocked at the front door, but nobody answered, so I went round the back in the pouring rain and fell over the dustbin. So I came back and I tried the front door and it was open, so I came in. I'm all wet.
0: You said it. Now let's hear you say this. How now, brown cow?
2: What for?
0: I'm going to teach you how to talk proper. Oh, no, it wouldn't work.
2: Why not?
0: Well... you've got to take a deep breath, and I don't think you've got the strength.
3: I've got the strength to clout you.
0: All right, then let's feel your muscles.
2: Get off.
0: Come here. Yeah. By the big. Oh, no, they're not muscles. It's your jacket. The shoulder pads have slipped.
1: Does anyone mind if I join in?
2: Well, wow, what sort of muscles have you got?
1: Muscles are my business. Look, stop this nonsense and let's get back to the lesson. Now, once again, how now, brown cow?
0: I'm fed up with this blinking cow. Roll on milking time.
2: There's nothing to it. Listen. How now, brown cow?
0: Very good. Now try it with your mouth.
2: Mr. Partridge.
1: Peacock, peacock.
2: I'm sorry, Mr. Peacock, peacock. Could you teach me to talk, Posh?
1: Well, I don't know, Alfred. Do you think you could spare the time?
2: Oh, yeah. Yeah, I'm not taking Susan out for half an hour yet. And I'd like to surprise her, because she's always on at me for not saying the right things.
0: Yeah, and always doing the wrong things. You should have heard him telling him off about the way he carried on at the pictures.
2: Well, I'd just get excited in the middle of the big film.
0: I know, but there was no need to shout,

0: Well, Jim, tomorrow's the big day. Your audition for the poetry reading team. How do you feel?
1: Oh, it's a pushover. I've got tons of poems up my sleeve.
0: Ah, but it's the way you say them that counts. Now, don't forget you've got to speak correctly. And Mrs. Billington will be watching you like a hawk.
1: Hawk? You better not let me mammy hear you call her that.
0: Oh, why? Well, I didn't realize what I was saying.
1: No, neither did the vicar. When he saw her kneeling down, he said she was a bird of prey.
0: Oh, he never did anything of the kind.
1: I know, but it'd have been a good one if he had, wouldn't it?
0: Aye, well, let's hear some of those poems in your new posh voice.
1: Right. Pin your logos back. The rain in Spain stays mainly on the plain. Well, what do you know? No drain.
0: Who wrote that?
1: Well, two people, really. George Bernard Shaw and Mike Palozzi.
0: Oh, now, look, Jimmy, you better take this seriously. Mrs. Billington isn't there to listen to nonsense.
1: Oh, I've got a poem for her. One I wrote myself. Beaky Bill went down the hill, riding on her scooter. She failed to stop a traffic cop and stabbed him with a hooter.

0: want any more to eat?
1: No, thanks, Susan.
2: No, thanks, my dear. That was a very nice meal you cooked.
3: Oh, that was lovely. Especially the pancake.
0: That was a cheese omelette.
3: Oh. Yes, that's what I meant. It was lovely.
2: Aye, so was the sweet. Delicious.
3: Yeah. Yeah, it's the first time I've ever had chocolate blancmange.
0: It was a cream caramel.
3: You could have called me. It was smashing.
1: Before you comment on the cocoa, Alfie, it was tea we drank.
3: Was it? I mean, I know.
2: Is there any more tea in the pot?
1: No, Father, but I'll make some fresh when Jimmy gets back from school.
3: Oh, yeah, he's doing his audition, isn't he? I wonder how he's got on.
2: Well, he was very confident when he was talking to me.
0: You mean big-headed? If they pick him for the team, they must be hard up.
1: No, no, Susan, he's been practicing very hard. I heard him in bed last night.
3: Oh, no, brown cow.
1: Pardon?
3: But that's what Jimmy will be saying to Mrs. Billington.
2: In that case, he's had it. Mind, he'll be glad when it's over. It's a bit of an ordeal doing an audition.
3: Oh, you know, I once did one when I was a lad.
1: You did?
2: Don't tell me you recited poetry when you were a lad.
3: Oh, no. No, it was a children's competition at holiday camp. We all had to impersonate film stars.
1: What did you do, Alfie? George Formby?
3: No, not Lassie.
0: Lassie? A dog?
3: Yeah, but I used to be very good at barking. I was just like a dog. Well, you can tell the next door's cat used to spit at me.
2: Well, I've heard everything now.
4: Here you go.
5: James.
4: That's Peacock, I mean.
2: How did you get on, Jimmy?
5: Oh, he excelled himself. It was a veritable tour de force.
3: You are?
4: He means I've laid a blinder.
0: You mean they picked you for the poetry team?
4: Indeed. Forsooth. It was a doggle.
0: Well, I can't believe it. You passing the audition.
4: Well, I did say, no. I had Beaky Billington in tears. One tear started rolling right down her nose. And it's a brave tear that'll set out on a journey like that.
2: I wish I could have heard you reciting your poetry.
4: Oh, you will, one day soon. I'm expecting an offer to make a long playing record. All Shakespeare. It'll be called From Bard to Verse.
5: Really, James, but Mrs. Clitheroe, you'd have been proud of him.
3: Why don't you do a poem for us now?
1: Yes, go on, Jimmy, let's hear you.
4: I can't do it here, this is our house. You're all related to me. Get off your blooming nuts off.
1: Oh, of course we wouldn't.
4: Oh, but our Susan will.
2: She won't. Now, will you, Susan?
0: No, of course I won't.
5: Right, come along, James. Shoulders back, deep breath, and off you go.
4: Oh, all right, but no tittering. I wandered lonely as a cloud that floats on high o'er vales and hills, when all at once I saw a crowd, a host of golden daffodils. Beside the lake... What was that? It was our Susan. She laughed.
0: I didn't. I just thought I was going to sneeze.
4: I'll make you sneeze. I'll clout you with the pepper pot.
2: No, quiet, Susan. No, carry on, Jim, son.
4: All right, but she's been warned. One more snigger and she's had it. Beside the lake, beneath the trees, fluttering and dancing in the breeze. No, I'll bash her, I will.
5: Really, Susan.
1: You just ignore it, son. Go on.
4: No, concert's over. If you want to hear me spouting, you can all come to the festival when I'm in the team. They're giving the parts out tomorrow.
3: Well, you're definitely in it, then.
4: In it? I'll be the star. Prospero.
1: Prospero in the Tempest? Is that what you're doing the scene from?
4: Yeah, it's Shakespeare. Prospero's the magician. I think I'll do some conjuring to get the audience going before we start on the chat.
5: James, the immortal lines of Shakespeare, chat. James, he wrote the most beautiful words in the English language.
4: You what? Listen to this. Gobble, gobble, toil and trouble, fire burn and cauldron bubble. How about that for a load of rubbish?

0: Well, Father, there's the school bus just gone past.
1: Good. Our little star should be here any minute. Hope they've given him that part in the play.
0: Well, I don't know. I was looking at that book of Shakespeare you've got. It's not an easy part, Prospero. He'll have a lot of big words to learn.
1: Well, the magician's arrived. He's done his usual trick of trying to make the door disintegrate.
0: Is that you, son?
2: Hello, Mom. Grandad.
1: Well, Jim, how'd it go, son?
2: How did it go? I'm fed up.
0: Oh, they haven't left you out of the team, have they?
2: Oh, no, I'm in it all right. Right up to me neck. I only opened my mouth once.
0: But Prospero's talking all the time.
2: I'm not blame Prospero. I'm Ariel. His rotten fairy. And all I do is sing one song.

Those involved with the Clitheroe Kid this week were Peter Sinclair as grandfather, Patricia Burke as mother, Danny Ross as Alfie Hall, Diana Day as Susan, Edwin Apps as Cuthbert Peacock, and Rosalie Williams as Mrs. Billington. The recorded program was written by James Casey and Frank Roscoe, produced by James Casey, and starred Jimmy Clitheroe as the Kid himself.

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2: Angel.

0: The Lost World by Sir Arthur Conan Doyle, Part 13, Into Battle. We made the best camp we could that night, and all awoke exhausted after the terrific emotions and scanty food of yesterday. Summerlee was still so weak that it was an effort for him to stand, but the old man was full of a sort of surly courage which would never admit defeat. It was confirmed that we should make our way across the plateau and round the central lake to the caves where my observations had shown that the Indians lived. We could count upon the good word of those whom we had rescued to ensure a warm welcome from their fellows. Then, with our mission accomplished, we should turn our whole thoughts to the vital problem of our escape and return. The Indians whom we had rescued were small men, wiry, active, well-built, with lank black hair tied up in a bunch behind their heads and a leathern loincloth. Their speech, though unintelligible to us, was fluent among themselves, and as they pointed to each other and uttered the word Akala many times over, we gathered that this was the name of the nation. "One thing is very clear to me," said Lord John. "The little chap with the front of his head shaved is a chief among them." It was indeed evident that this man stood apart from the others, and that despite being the youngest of them all, they never ventured to address him without every sign of deep respect. "These type of people," said Challenger, "cannot be regarded as a low one. On the contrary, we must place it as considerably higher in the scale than many South American tribes which I can mention. So great a gap separates these men from the primitive animals which have survived upon this plateau, that it is inadmissible to think that they could have developed where we find them."
1: "Then where the deuce did they drop from?" asked Lord John.
0: "A question which will no doubt be eagerly discussed in every scientific society in Europe and America," the professor answered. "As to the ape men, I can only account for their presence by an invasion from outside. It is probable that there existed an anthropoid ape in South America who in past ages found his way to this place, and that he developed into the creatures we have seen. As to the Indians, I cannot doubt that under the stress of famine or of conquest, they are more recent immigrants from below. Faced by ferocious creatures which they had never seen before, they took refuge in the caves." Professor Summerlee, for once, was too depressed to argue, though he shook his head violently as a token of general disagreement. "For my own part, I performed my usual role of bringing things down to a strictly practical level by the remark that one of the Indians was missing."
1: "He has gone to fetch some water from the brook," said Lord Roxton. "It can't be more than a couple of hundred yards. But the beggar is certainly taking his time."
0: "I'll go and look after him," said I. I picked up my rifle and strolled in the direction of the brook. I could hear its murmur somewhere ahead of me, but there was a tangle of trees and brushwood between me and it. I was making my way through this when under one of the trees I noticed something red huddled among the bushes. As I approached it, I was shocked to see that it was the dead body of the missing Indian. I let out a cry to warn my friends that something was amiss and stooped over the body. Some instinct of fear made me glance upwards. Out of the thick green foliage which hung low over my head, two long, muscular arms covered with reddish hair were slowly descending. Another instant, and the great stealthy hands would have been around my throat. I sprang backwards, but quick as I was, one of them caught the back of my neck and the other one my face. I was lifted lightly from the ground. My senses swam, but I tore at the hand and forced it from my chin. Looking up, I saw a frightful face with cold blue eyes looking down at me. As I grew limp in his grasp, dully and far off, I heard the crack of a rifle, and I was dropped to the earth, where I lay without sense or motion. I woke to find myself on my back upon the grass in our makeshift camp. Challenger and Summerlee were propping me up, with concern on their faces.
1: "You've had the escape of your life, young fellow, my lad," said Lord John. "I heard your cry and ran forward and saw your head twisted half off. I missed the beast, but he dropped you all right and was off like a streak." It was clear now that the ape men had in some way marked us down and that we were watched on every side. The sooner we got away from their neighbourhood, the better. It was in the early afternoon that we set off. The young chief walked at our head as our guide, but refused indignantly to carry any burden. Behind him came the two surviving Indians with our scanty possessions on their backs. As we started, there broke from the thick, silent wood behind us a sudden great ululation of the ape-men, which may have been a cheer of triumph at our departure or a jeer of contempt at our flight. As I tramped along, the rearmost of the party, I could not help smiling at the appearance of my three companions in front. Was this the luxurious Lord John Roxton, who had sat that evening in the Albany, amidst his Persian rugs and his pictures in the pink radiance of the tinted lights? And was this the imposing professor who had swelled behind the great desk in his massive study at Enmore Park? And finally, could this be the austere and prim figure which had risen before the meeting of the Zoological Institute? No three tramps that one could have met in a Surrey lane could have looked more hopeless and bedraggled. In the late afternoon, we reached the margin of the lake. Our native friends set up a shrill cry of joy and pointed eagerly in front of them. It was indeed a wonderful sight which lay before us. Sweeping over the glassy surface was a great flotilla of canoes, coming straight for the shore upon which we stood. A thunderous shout of delight burst from them, and we saw them rise from their seats, waving their paddles and spears madly in the air. They flew across the intervening water, beached their boats upon the sloping sand, and rushed up to us, prostrating themselves with loud cries of greeting before the young chief. Finally, one of them, an elderly man, with a necklace and bracelet of great lustrous glass beads and the skin of some beautiful mottled animal slung over his shoulders, ran forward and embraced most tenderly the youth whom we had saved. He then stepped up to us with much dignity and embraced us in turn. Then, at his order, the whole tribe lay down upon the ground before us in homage. Personally, I felt uncomfortable at this obsequious adoration, and I read the same feeling in the faces of Roxton and Summerlee. But Challenger expanded like a flower in the sun. It was clear that the natives had come out upon the warpath, for every man carried his spear, his bow and arrows, and some sort of stone battle-axe slung at his side. A council was now held by the whole tribe squatting in a circle, whilst we sat near on a slab of basalt and watched the proceedings. Two or three warriors spoke, and finally our young friend made a spirited harangue with such eloquent gestures that we could understand it as clearly as if we had known his language. "What is the use of returning?" he said. "Sooner or later the thing must be done. Your comrades have been murdered. We are assembled now and ready." Then he pointed to us. "These strange men are our friends. They hate the ape-men even as we do. They command," here he pointed up to heaven, "the thunder and the lightning. When shall we have such a chance again? Let us go forward and either die now or live for the future in safety." When he had finished, the little red warriors burst into a roar of applause. The old chief stepped towards us and asked us some questions, pointing at the same time to the woods. Lord John made a sign to him that he should wait for an answer, and then he turned to us. "I'm going with our red pals," said he. "What do you say, young fella?" "Of course I will come," I said.
2: "And you, Challenger?"
3: "I will assuredly cooperate."
2: "And you, Summerlee?"
1: "It seems a most questionable step," said Summerlee. "But if you are all going, I hardly see how I can remain behind."
0: "Then it is settled," said Lord John, and turning to the chief, he nodded and slapped his rifle.
1: It was too late to advance that night, so the Indians settled down into a rude bivouac. On all sides their fires began to glimmer and smoke. Some of them, who had disappeared into the jungle, came back presently driving a young iguanodon before them. Like the others, it had a daub of asphalt upon its shoulder, and it was only when we saw one of the natives step forward with an air of an owner and give his consent to the beast's slaughter that we understood at last that these great creatures were as much private property as a herd of cattle, and that these symbols which had been so perplexing us were nothing more than the marks of the owner. Summerlee had lain down and slept upon the sand, but we others roamed around the edge of the water, seeking to learn something more of this strange country. Twice we found pits of blue clay, such as we had already seen in the swamps of the pterodactyls. These were old volcanic vents, and for some reason excited the greatest interest in Lord John. At earliest dawn our camp was astir, and an hour later we had started upon our memorable expedition. Our numbers had been reinforced during the night by a fresh batch of natives from the caves, and we may have been 400 or 500 strong when we made our advance. A fringe of scouts was thrown out in front, and behind them the whole force in a solid column made their way up along the slope of the bush country until we were near the edge of the forest. Here they spread out into a long, straggling line of spearmen and bowmen. Roxton and Summerlee took their position upon the right flank, while Challenger and I were on the left. We had not long to wait for our enemy. A wild, shrill clamour rose from the edge of the wood, and suddenly a body of ape men rushed out with their clubs and stones and made for the centre of the Indian line. It was a valiant move, but a foolish one, for the great bandy-legged creatures were slow of foot, while their opponents were as active as cats. It was horrible to see the fierce brutes with foaming mouths and glaring eyes, rushing and grasping, but forever missing their elusive enemies, while arrow after arrow buried itself in their hides. Of all the ape men who had rushed out into the open, I do not think that one got back to cover. But the matter was more deadly when we came among the trees. For an hour or more after we entered the wood, there was a desperate struggle in which, for a time, we hardly held our own. Springing out from among the scrub, the ape men with huge clubs broke in upon the Indians and often felled 3 or 4 of them before they could be speared. One of them knocked Summerlee's rifle to matchwood, and the next would have crushed his skull had an Indian not stabbed the beast to the heart. Other ape men in the trees above us hurled down stones and logs of wood, occasionally dropping bodily onto our ranks and fighting furiously until they were felled. Once our allies broke under the pressure, and had it not been for the execution done by our rifles, they would certainly have taken to their heels. But they were gallantly rallied by their old chief, and came on with such a rush that the ape men began in turn to give way. Then, in a moment, came the collapse. Screaming and howling, the great creatures rushed away in all directions through the brushwood, while their allies yelled in their savage delight, following swiftly after their flying enemies. Fly as they would, the fugitives were too slow to escape, and from every side in the tangled woods we heard the exultant yells, the twanging of bows, and the crash and thud as ape men were brought down from their hiding place in the trees. "It's over," said Lord John. "I think we can leave the tidying up to them. Perhaps the less we see of it, the better we shall sleep." Challenger's eyes were shining with the lust of slaughter. "We have been privileged," he cried, strutting about like a gamecock, "to be present at one of the typical decisive battles of history. Now, upon this plateau, the future must ever be for man." As we advanced together through the woods, we found the ape men lying thick, transfixed with spears or arrows. The ape men had been driven back to their city. They had made a last stand there, and once again had been broken. We were in time to see the final fearful scene of all. Some 80 or 100 males, the last survivors, had been driven across that same little clearing which led to the edge of the cliff, the scene of our own exploit 2 days before. They were thrust over the precipice and went hurtling down, as their prisoners had of old, onto the sharp bamboos 600 feet below. The males were exterminated. Ape Town was destroyed. The females and young were driven away to live in bondage, and the long rivalry of untold centuries had reached its bloody end. For us, the victory brought much advantage. Once again, we were able to visit our camp and get at our stores. Once more, also, we were able to communicate with Zambo, who had been terrified by the spectacle from afar of an avalanche of apes falling from the edge of the cliff.
4: "Come away, masters," he cried. "The devil get you sure if you stay up there."
1: "It is the voice of sanity," said Summerlee with conviction. "From now onwards, we devote our energies to getting us out of this horrible country and back once more to civilization.

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It's another Saturday night, and it is Angel Radio. It's Duncan here with another programme entitled When Lights Are Low. Nostalgic music and a little bit of mental stimulation in the form of a location quiz that we call Where Am I? More about that after a couple of pieces of music, the first of which comes from Frank Sinatra's 1959 album called Come Dance With Me, and this is called Dancing in the Dark. Just you be careful.

The fabulous Louis Armstrong, Walking My Baby Back Home. Before that, Frank Sinatra and Dancing in the Dark. Time for clue number one for this week's Where Am I location quiz. As always, just for fun, please do not contact the radio station. I will, of course, give you the answer a little bit later on. You need your passport this week for our mystery location. Clue number one sounds like this. This place has more bicycles than people. This place has more bicycles than people. Where am I? Whilst you're pondering that slightly challenging clue, a little bit of Saturday Night Jazz, courtesy of Lou Donaldson.

I suspect you'll know the song. It was originally a hit in the 60s for Bobby Gentry. Jazzman Lou Donaldson came along and did an instrumental version of the song, Ode to Billy Joe, which you can find on his 1967 album on the iconic Blue Note record label, the album called Mr. Shingerling. This is Angel Radio on a Saturday night, and this is Eartha Kitt.

We are certainly playing some class music this week on When Lights Are Low. Here at Angel Radio, that's Mel Torme, his version of Blue Moon. And before Mel, we had Julie London on Easy Street. Time for clue number two for this week's Where Am I location quiz. Just a reminder, no need to contact the radio station. It's just for fun. And the answer being revealed a little bit later on. So clue number one, we said, this place has more bicycles than people. That was your first clue, and here's your second clue. This city has more canals than Venice. This city has more canals than Venice. Where am I?

Whenever I pop up here on Angel Radio, you are always guaranteed a good slice of jazz. It's Duncan here on a Saturday night. You've just heard Chet Baker, Moonlight Becomes You, and before Chet Baker, we had another fantastic piece of music courtesy of Joe Stafford, and You Belong to Me here at Angel Radio. Time to give one of the great jazz drummers a little bit of work on this Saturday night. Here comes R. Blakey and the Jazz Messengers.

It was 1958 that saw the release of the Moaning album by Art Blakey and the Jazz Messengers. From that album, the track you just heard, Come Rain or Come Shine, here at Angel Radio. Let me recap clue number two for this week's Where Am I location quiz. Oh, by the way, the first clue, this place has more bicycles than people. And the second clue, this city has more canals than Venice. Where am I?

Vintage Dino, Dean Martin in the cool of the evening. And before Dean Martin, we had Keely Smith, When Your Lover Has Gone, here at Angel Radio. I'd like to give you clue number three, if that's okay, for this week's Where Am I Location quiz. I'll recap all three questions, or three clues as well. So the first one, we said, this place has more bicycles than people. Then the second clue, this city has more canals than Venice. And if you've not quite worked out where we are yet, you probably will with this one, quite obvious. This mystery location is the capital of the Netherlands. This mystery location is the capital of the Netherlands. Whilst you're mulling that lot over, some gorgeous jazz guitar now from Wes Montgomery.

A nice, gentle, laid-back vibe here on this Saturday night at Angel Radio with some jazz guitar from Wes Montgomery. That's his version of Sunny. The three clues then, final time for this week's Where Am I Location quiz. I shall give you the answer after our next piece of music. Clue number one, this place has more bicycles than people. Clue two, this city has more canals than Venice. And clue three, this mystery location is the capital of the Netherlands. Where am I? The answer for this week's Where Am I location quiz follows the man on the saxophone. His name, Stan Getz.

Stan Getz, Walk On By at Angel Radio. Time to reveal all for this week's Where Am I location quiz. The first clue, we said this place has more bicycles than people. We then said this city has more canals than Venice. And the third clue, this mystery location is the capital of the Netherlands. Well done to you if you guessed Amsterdam. Amsterdam was this week's mystery location on our Where Am I location quiz.

0: Duncan's When Lights Are Low was sponsored by John and Jerry from South Cambridge, who enjoy listening to Angel Radio. Thank you.
1: Our London friends, Jackie and Janice in Fulham, are pleased to sponsor Angel Through the Night for all you night owls.
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0: There you go, that's somebody or other. Bit of Northern Soul to follow the girl groups. We've never done a USA girl groups. I thought I did a British ones, but that means it's the Kay Sisters. That's confused Mark, who's sitting there. He's never heard of the Kay Sisters. He's young. Beverly Sisters, they were nice. They had a few hits, didn't they?
1: Remember the Beverly Sisters?
0: We had the Honeys, who toured with Cliff Richard from Portsmouth. So we had a good few girl groups in Portsmouth, or in the UK, but it was the USA that really did it. And we had the Secrets, the Angels, the Ronettes, the Shirelles, the Chiffons. So I hope you approve of that. That was quite nice. In about 5 minutes' time, I'm going to play something that Big Cole would say you either love it or loathe it. It's a slightly progressive music track, but there is a reason for playing it. So that'd be in about 10 minutes. So if any of you wanted an update on Portsmouth historian musician Dave Allen, I shall give it to you in a moment. We like to do original versions of tunes, and I think this is the original version of this.

mentioned Dave Allen. Dave Allen, well known to a lot of people in Portsmouth, historian, musician, very good lecturer as well. He's a professor on music, teaches in lots of colleges. Or he did, because he had an operation for something on his back, and it went wrong. So he was more or less paralysed, arms and legs. And evidently, I believe from my good friend Graham Laker that he's getting a little bit of feeling back in his fingers, which is great. I think he's got to go to a hospital in Salisbury. I wish him well, as indeed to all local musicians who know of Dave. He's such a lovely chap. One of the old toffs, Portsmouth Grammar School, I used to doff my cap to him. We used to go to the Borough Caves together, me from Buckland, him from Old Portsmouth, but we seemed to gel. I wish him well. But anyway, Graham reminded me of a track that we played one from his old band a while ago. I think it's Harlem Speakeasy or whatever. But he was in a band called Rosemary. Great airy lot they were, as most of us were. But they recorded a couple of tracks. Charlie Watts was there, and Emily popped in to wish them well. Didn't become a success, but they were released on an album recorded at the Orange Studios, which I think was called, what was it called? Deviates or Deviates Deal. Anyway, it's something or other, which I can't pronounce because I've, yeah, Deviation Street. That was it. That's the name of the album. But anyway, this is, I think, as commercial as Rosemary got. So we wish Dave all the best of luck. And I know one or two people listen to this programme who pass on messages. So if you could pass it on, he's probably getting ready to have a listen to England playing India in Southampton today. So all the best to Dave, if you could pass on the message and say that we played his track. Here we go.

They go mainly Pompey band. If memory serves me correctly, I think it was Brian Grice, Dave Allen, the aforementioned Dave Allen, Dave Prithard, who I think sadly passed away recently, John Little, Mick Legg, Steve Farrow. Always remember Steve Farrow. Ended up in the Mecca band. What a contrast from playing that sort of stuff to the Mecca. Chirpy, chirpy, cheep, cheep, and all that sort of stuff. Anyway, that's Rosemary, and all good wishes to Dave Allen. Rolling Stones wrote this, and a couple of people on the immediate label recorded it. Twice as Nice, they were called.

Twice as Nice, they were called. Let's say they were on the old black and white immediate label. And I think produced by, well, connected, you know, connections to the Rolling Stones. But Stones' version of that is just as nice, just as folky. Always nice to have the emails. So thank you very much for taking the time. Peter and Angela over in Gosport, great tennis fans. They're looking forward to the ladies' final today. It's going to be a hot one for them both. Look, a shame old Djokovic went out, but I like the way he laughs a lot, like he smiles. He's, after all these years, the crowd are beginning to love him. A bit late, but wonderful. But as I say, I think it took it out of him the 5 and a bit hours the night, or the, you know, a couple of nights before. But anyway, good luck to everybody. Who else has been on? Good morning, Pete. It's Richard from Didcot. Good start again. Could you please play anything by Prince Buster? Yeah, lovely. Thank you very much. Yeah. Spencer. Hello, Spencer. Morning, Peter. Hello. Oh, good morning to you, Spence. Definitely got the old shorts on today. Have you got a nice sort of trendy T-shirt on, or you know, a coloured vest or something? Do post office supply coloured vests? Just wondered. Anyway, he will be delivering your mail very soon. He's up to the Valentine's cards already. Who else has been on? Well, that's it. If you want to get in touch, please do. Always nice to hear from you. Yeah!

play that every now and then. A few people sending a little email saying how much they enjoy hearing it. Good old tune, Fresh Garbage from Spirit. Sad news this week. One of our regular listeners over there in Australia. We even made up, Johnny Diamond very kindly made up some wonderful Australian styled jingles for me. He's brilliant. He sent some lovely ones through. Thank you, John. We had good eye there. Good eye there, Crosser. That's Australian, by the way. How are you, Crosser? You coming out here to Australia? Yeah, I can do it. And it was Brenda, Brenda Clark, who evidently, when she first got in touch with me here at Angel, she remembered me from working at W.H. Smith's on Portsmouth Railway Station when I was 15. And I think she must have been, anyway, I won't go into that. I was 16, 17. She used to, on the way to school, she used to stop off. And we started, you know, she was buying the teenage magazines, and we got talking about records because she knew I had a, you know, a lot of records. So we got chatting. And that was it. Then she emigrated to Australia. And out of the blue, after all those years, 60-odd years, more than that, I got an email. Good eye there. Brenda here in Australia. So good. I could do Richie Beno tributes. And but sadly, I hadn't heard from her a while. And very, very kindly, I think it was her brother. And also one of her sons sent me details that she died last week. And I've thank you very much. They gave me a link for the funeral, one of these things you can do. You can watch things. But it's one of these, it came through on Facebook, and I clicked it, saw it, I'm about to reply, and then it vanished. What else? I was meant to do something else with it, so I couldn't reply and say thank you. But they do listen in, some of the family over there in Australia. So, as I say, my condolences to you. It was lovely keeping in touch with her. She was the one that told me, be careful, because you keep saying Australian ladies are Sheilas. Good eye there, Sheila. Everyone needs a derogatory term. They don't like it. As Corporal Jones used to say. But anyway, very sorry to hear the news. But when I did play tunes for her, this one in particular, I think was her favourite, Bob Dylan. So in memory of Brenda, and thank you to the family for getting in touch. And please, if you get a chance, resend that link through. I'd appreciate it very much. Favourite was this.

0: Here's an excerpt from a chat I had with Larry Grayson a few years ago.
1: Many years ago, I was in a show when it's joined the war.
0: I wasn't even born then.
1: And I was in a show called, it was an all-male review, yes. It was called Come Peep Through My Porthole. Been at the Coliseum Portsmouth.
2: I've got to sit down. Ooh.
1: Now, usually I feel as limp as a vicar's handshake.
2: Do you know, I honestly stand here like this, but I'm in a terrible agony.
1: I find that I get this throbbing in the morning.
2: Mind you, I've been very fortunate because, you see, you know, my legs, you know. I mean, you know, I get it all down terrible. Do you get it?
0: Yes. I have a similar thing with my legs when they swell up sometimes. I use that stuff you told me about last time.
2: Well, it's the truth. Barry Jack. You can't get it now. I've got his address. Years ago, I told you about when I used to rub my legs with Fiery Jack. How I got out of bed this morning, I shall never know if I live to be 32. Last week, I had it all down this side. I couldn't get the beef tea to my lips. Now, this week, I've had it all down this side. Can't wait for next week. I got up the other morning and I went all limp. No, I think it's the brown bread.
1: Yeah, you see, but I won't give in. Because I don't feel my age, you know. I know you do. We hear you in the morning on the radio and sometimes I feel for you.
0: But I look at you and I think how young you look.
1: That's the nicest thing you've said to me. That's why I always come on your shows, you see, because you say the nicest things. You have such a lovely smile as well, I was told to say. What's he doing there?
0: That's the captain. He's always going on these cruises for weeks on end.
1: How common.
2: He wears a wig.
0: Larry, thank you so much for coming on the show today.
1: Absolute delight, Peter. By the way, are you any relation to Poppet and Pete, the postman?
0: Not as far as I know.
1: I didn't think so. Your hands are too small.
0: Although I did bump into Everard once.
3: Before I go, for all you people at home, I must just say it once. Shut that door.

0: Hey there, Crosser. It's Frank Bruno just popping in to say I catch a show on Angel Radio every now and then, and let me tell you, your grumbles really tickle me.
1: You know what I mean? Sorry, I'm laughing at.
0: I thought I saw you jogging around Haven the other day on my way to Specsavers. Maybe I was mistaken. Keep at it, mate.
2: Yeah.

bit of Northern Soul, which I know always goes down well with quite a number of you. And a very good morning to Gary Buck, who approves of what we've been playing so far in the Northern Soul selections. Thank you very much, Gary. He's next to at the Rugby Club in Portsmouth, 25th of July, I think it is, on a Saturday. I might well pop along to that one and see how it's done. Talking about popping along, Gary might want to come along. I don't normally mention this, but yes, I have. Yeah, I'm sure I have. A lot of musicians, singers, cabaret acts, footballers, agents, anybody basically who enjoys a little get together. They call it the Old Gits. Terrible name. I used to call it the Last of the Summer Wine. It's been running for about, I don't know, 15 years now. The Crookhorn Golf Club at the top of the hill overlooking Portsmouth. No dress code. I think that's wonderful. Golf club that lets you in shorts, t-shirts, whatever. They don't tell you off. Free parking. But they've got to do next week. So summer get-together. It's on Friday. Starts at 1 o'clock. Goes through to about 3-4 o'clock. I believe there's going to be some people getting up singing. They've got a PA system put in, and very kindly, some people are going to get up, and a few local singers are going to be singing. All right, entertaining, which is brilliant. And the ordinary golfers will be there, you know, the general public can get in. But if you do fancy it, the reason I mention it is because I think Malcolm Drew, who's organising it, and very kindly has sorted out all these entertainers to do it, doing it free, he suggested, why don't we do a little whip round? You know, coins in the bucket. I know people don't carry coins so much now. How do you get on with a, you know, silver collection? You know, people manage it if you haven't got money for those sorts of things. But anyway, they're going to do a whip round. I think the money's going to go to Rowan's Hospice, which is a lovely place. Do an excellent service down here in Portsmouth. So if you are around, you fancy an afternoon out, it's no admission charge. It's just nice company. As I say, you'll hear comedians there telling some of their old jokes, and it'll be great. You know, people laugh at them, they never did. But I believe the Portsmouth News, the News Portsmouth, are going to come along and take a group picture. Oh, yes. Going to get everybody in the picture. So you get yourself in the Portsmouth News. And I do believe some wireless stations are going to come along and have a little interview with people, because it's part of Pompey's bid to become the City of Culture. Yes, City of Culture, Portsmouth, Buckland. Imagine it, eh? So if you're free, Friday afternoon, you want to pop along, and as I say, bring a couple of bob with you, the stick in the bucket, all goes to Rowan's Hospice. But anyway, thank you to all the entertainers. I know one or two of them tune into this programme. Thank you for doing it. It's a lovely club. As I say, no dress code. That's what I like. Bring who you want. Is that English? Bring who? Bring who you like. You're more than welcome. 1 o'clock next Friday, Crookhorn, top of the hill. All right? My good friend Mr. Freeman and the lovely Rita, he sent through, as he does, a list of suggestions. Some of them are pretty awful, to be honest with you. Special delivery by the 1910 Fruit Gum Company. Oh, Philip, no. Oh. This one's all right.

0: Frankie Valli and the Four Seasons. How nice. Good friend of mine and Angel Radio and a former co-presenter of the Monday Club, Percy Digmore, who pops in to do specials every now and then on a Tuesday afternoon when work allows it, because he's a botanist by day, treating gardens, country estates even, all over the place. But it was his birthday a week or so ago. And as part of a birthday weekend, apart from seeing a James Bond musical thing in Chichester Cathedral, he went with his dad, who's around, I'm sure you won't mind me saying, about the 90 years of age mark, took him to see ABBA Thingamabob in London. What's it called? ABBA Voyage. I thought, 90? Nothing wrong with being 90. Evidently, his dad loved it. Loved all the enthusiasm, loved it all, loved the show. I mean, he couldn't believe what he was seeing either. So, isn't that brilliant? You know, we're talking about age earlier. I was talking to Mark about it, you know, 70s, 80s, 90s. No age now, is it? But anyway, I hope you had a very nice time over the whole weekend. But the nice thing is, I've had a message, because I think he's away at the moment, Percy, Richard, as we call him, gradually slowly becoming Richard again. Richard Groves is his real name. We just called him Percy Digmore years ago. But Emily, I don't know if he's heard this, we had a message from the lady he dreams about.
1: Richard, guess who's ringing you up? Oh, my sweet dear, it's Julie. Just scoop up that telephone and let's have a chat. Or I might just have to start singing a little tune.
2: Doe, a deer, a female deer.
0: Isn't that nice? Evidently, if you pass Percy in the street, you'll hear that. Because I think that's his new ringtone. There's another one. We had another message. Right. Ready?
3: Hello, darling. This is Barbara coming to you live from my fabulous New York apartment. And guess what? Percy's out on the balcony tending to my lovely window boxes just like old times. Isn't it just adorable? Can you feel the nostalgia?
0: Anyway, glad your dad enjoyed ABBA as much as you did.

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All right, Angie, kept her happy. I always play one, as you know. I say this every week. I always play one for Jan, of course, Mrs. Cross. What to play after all these years? I've played this one for a long time for Jan. Here we go.

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The wife and I are absolutely tickled pink by your broadcasting. Keep those attempts coming, because they really do bring a smile to our faces. And if it wasn't for my posh accent, Britain would be talking Hampshire. So, Mr. Cross, play some bangers, and as they say, let's have it.

The Uglies. Dreadful name for a band. I remember a group in Portsmouth when I was an entertainment agent. Oh, yes, I was. I hope I'm not being offensive here, but forgive me if I am. I met the singer, Nigel. I was down the co-op. Hello, Crosser. Hello, Nigel. He said, you never get me any work, do you? I said, what, the band? I said, they're still going, aren't they? Oh, yeah. He said, we get the odd booking. I said, well, I'm ever so sorry, Nigel. Have you sent publicity in? Yeah, I sent you loads of publicity, but you never ring us. I said, I've known him for years. And I said, what's the name of the band again? He said, The Boring Old Farts. I said, well, I think that might have solved your problem there, Nigel.

There you go. We played girl groups for opening. Ooh, USA girl groups. That's one that I should have played earlier. The Angels and Wow Wow Wee. Thank you, Mr. Freeman, for suggesting that one. It makes up for the 1910 Fruit Gum tune I didn't play. Hello to, I do this most weeks because I'm kind enough like yourself to listen. To Linda and Happy Bob out there in sunny France. I think it's very hot out there. And they're building shelves. I think they've got their sons out there at the moment who must be hating this couple of hours because he probably wants something, you know, a bit more up to date on. But shelf building. Oh, well, but that's put old Bob in a bad mood. So anyway, I hope it all goes well. Enjoy your break over there. For Linda especially, because we played all the girl groups, which Bob likes. How about Dusty?

0: Moody Blues version, of course, of the Bessie Banks song from way, way back. Can I give a little plug to myself? Yes, you can, Peter. On Tuesday afternoon, Pat is off, so we normally do specials. I think you've probably had enough of musicals for a while, which I sometimes fill in with. We've had Percy, brilliant. All the little film specials that he does, they are superb. We did a 1940s special. We had a chap come in and tell us about the Hailing Island to Paris cycle race, not race, event for charity. We've had the Ukes of Wallington, Mark Atchison's bunch of people who play banjo ukuleles. And they love it, and we loved them. They came in and did a little thing in here. We did the thing live. Tony very kindly rigged up the microphones. And they were brilliant. They did it live, unrehearsed. Well, not say unrehearsed. We didn't run through because we didn't have time. And they play so many tunes live. They're coming back, and they're going to do a lot of sea shanties, which would be nice. I hope they'll do Portsmouth. I think you count that as a sea shanty. But they're coming in sometime. Looking forward to that. And Mark will be telling us, you know, doing the MC for that. But this week, I did threaten years ago that I'd do a Frank Sinatra special. People still write in, yes they do, and say, could you do your Frank Sinatra special? You keep saying you're going to do it, and I keep avoiding it. So it will be this week. We're going to do it, and we put it to the vote. Yes, we did. And I counted the votes. It took about 30 seconds there. But so Burt Bacharach and Hal David tunes and Frank Sinatra. And it came out more or less 50-50. You don't believe me, I know. So we're going to do an hour of Burt Bacharach, Hal David songs, mainly recorded by other people, because he didn't record them all himself, his own orchestra. So that's the first hour. You should recognise all the tunes. And then the highs and lows of Sinatra. I thought that's clever, that, because he started off, didn't he, with a very high voice, didn't he? All of me, why not take all of me? And then later on, no, his voice got deeper, as we all do. Certain things happen to your body, and it happened to Frank Sinatra as well. So that'll be there Tuesday afternoon. I hope you can, you know, stick around for that. Well, stick around, I'm just saying, you're going to pop off somewhere. But hope you, you know, if you got, what am I talking about here? Hope you can join us for that if you're a fan of Burke. Oh, shut up. Anyway, the captain's here. We don't normally get time for a chat, but how did it go? You went to Malta. Welcome back, by the way.
1: Thank you very much, Pete.
0: You went to my old, the first place I ever went on holiday.
1: Yeah.
0: I think I told the audience last week, my listener, the first time I ever went, never been in a plane. I swore as it took off because I'd never experienced anything like it. And we stayed in an estate. It was a housing sort of estate because a friend of a friend said, I'll get an apartment you can have. And do you know what? We went out at night and I walked around the streets and I came back and said, do you know the women here are very friendly? They all stand on the doorstep and wish you well. And how are you, lovey? How are you, dearie? Turns out we were in the red light district. They were I didn't have any cash at the time. But then we went to, because I was very green, and we got a bottle of wine, and we were in a hotel pool. And we got a rope, and we stuck it in the deep end. But it still got hot, and I drank it. And, of course, hot wine made me very ill, and it made everyone very ill. But I loved Malta. But how was it for you? Because you stationed there, weren't you?
1: When you stationed there for 2.5 years in the 60s. Yeah, I absolutely love Malta. I love the Maltese people. And I can genuinely say, though, it was, what, 57 years ago this month I came home from Malta. And I genuinely, half the time, I didn't know where I was. It had altered that much, you know, really? So much building had taken place, yeah.
0: Good, because it used to be all boarded up windows, which I'd never seen before, so we don't have it that hot. Oh, well, we do now. English cars, English telephone boxes, red telephone boxes. Yeah. And they loved the British, didn't they?
1: Yeah, yeah. They still love the British over there, but it was fabulous. Like the airport, for instance, it was a little two up, two down, about double the size of an average detached house. Now, it's huge, absolutely huge. I think they've got about 19 or 20 gates for aircraft, for aircraft.
0: And you got in all right. You didn't have the problems many people are having going to foreign parts.
1: No, no.
0: Because some people are getting stuck in queues, aren't they, for hours?
1: We had, luckily when we landed, we were the first of several aircraft to land, and we only had cabin baggage with us. So we were able to go straight through to the check-in, to the passport control. It's fingerprints, photograph, and straight through, about 5 minutes.
0: Because I remember Valletta. That's where my stepfather was based, in the gut. He told me all about the gut, and I went there, the sort of slightly seedy area. So Valletta, Melissa, and George, Melia Bay. Yeah. And then St. George's is the young people's. That's like Iron Lapa and of Malta.
1: Well,
0: so I don't suppose you went there, did you?
1: No, St. George's, St. Julian's, that was where the British Army were based.
0: When I was
1: there.
0: It?
1: Yeah, yeah.
0: But
1: commonly known as Pongoville.
0: Really? Hot, was it?
1: Yeah, very.
0: But it's a different heat than here, isn't it?
1: It was about the same temperature over there as it is here, but it wasn't humid, it was a dry heat.
0: Yeah.
1: But it was lovely. The hotel was superb, they couldn't do enough for you, the food was excellent, brilliant.
0: Yeah, we remember coming home and Scottish football team were there, and we had Graham Souness, Mark Hatley, England, who played for Pompey at the time, all these famous Scottish, ever so nice, ever so friendly at the airport, and never forgotten it, first holiday I've had, but I don't know. Anyway, welcome back.
1: Thank you much, Lee.
0: Brian will be on at usual time, 11 o'clock, or if you're listening late at night, be following me. So what should we bang on now? I don't know, do you know?
2: I remember meeting the Crosser back in the 60s when he was just starting out in his radio career. He would never use phrases like, let's bung this record on, and he would never drop his H's. I often wonder what became of him. He's probably a lot older, wearing a suit and neck brace.

0: Ketty Lester, her name. How long we got? 6 minutes. She wants something a bit rocky. Keep my good friend. I haven't replied to him yet. Bill's been in touch and he sent a photo. Thank you very much for the photo. I'll be absent on Tuesday. I'm having my platelets harvested. He sent me details of what he's having for treatment. He's had a few rough months, but I think he's on the turn, if you pardon the expression. Not, yeah, move on. He's getting better. Still don't sound right, does it? But he's got a lot of treatment to go, and then on his legs, so hopefully he'll be all right. But it means he's got to miss all these rock bands. So in this heat, you don't want to see rock bands in this heat, do you? I'm enjoying the show today. All my heavy metal fans are at the Iron Maiden Fair. You don't want to go there, do you? God, imagine all that leather in the sweating hot heat at Nebworth House. It's a bit posh, isn't it? Yeah. Anyway, I have many gigs to come in the future, which I'm sure you will. And he's forgotten that he's Phyllis on a Saturday. Yeah. But thank you, Bill. I'll call you Bill this once. Pete, whatever you do, don't mention we're through to the last six in the World Cup. No, I won't then. That's lovely. That's easily sorted out. Nanny Moon Manchester. Another beautiful day. And as always, Saturdays and Tuesdays. I sound like Simon Bates. We switch on to Angel. Great music, especially the musicals. Ooh. Yeah, hope you like Burt Bacharach and Frank Sinatra. And I love the jingles. Yep, all thanks to Johnny Diamond out there. And God, they're having it hot, aren't they? And a lot of problems out there. We wish everybody in Spain all the best. A lot of expats out there. Thanks for turning up again. Ooh, a lot of people won't be as pleased as you. I do hope Dave is getting better. Yes, slight improvement, which I'm glad to hear. Enjoy your weekend, Pete. Thanks for the birds earlier. A little badge. I haven't got time. I've only just seen your email. I'll get it on next week. Great show. The only thing missing is a couple of Embassy records. No, that's Big Cole's territory. I struggle enough to keep my listener. Don't want to lose it by playing Embassy. Yeah. Thank you, Mark. Oh, thank you, Jason. Yeah, thank you, Mark. I got the hint. Thank you. Right, today's show. Thank you, Crosser, for another ease you into the weekend. I'll try my best for you. Ray and Barbara from deepest, brightest, warm Wiltshire. I think we've only got time for one. Look, apologies for not playing Bridge. Look at me. I'll get it on next week. And thank you to Johnny Diamond, as I say, out there in sunny Spain, but a little bit too hot for many people. And thank you, Johnny. Do you want one more jingle? There's a lot of people prefer the jingles.
1: Oh, I'm on the wireless.
2: Mr. Cross asked me if I'd pop along to say hello, and I said,
1: I'm free.
2: Is all this for Cross's birthday? I thought Mrs. Slocum would be here already.
3: I'm sorry I'm late, but with all this rain, my pussy got soaking wet.
0: I don't think our listeners need to hear that, Mrs. Slocum.
3: I had to dry it out in front of the fire.
2: I'm just going for a lie down.
3: You've known Crosser forever, haven't you, Mr. Granger?
4: Of course, I remember Peter Cross from school, you know. He was always on about his inside leg back then. Mr. Grace was our headmaster.
0: I have to say thank you, Johnny Diamond, out there in Spain for the jingles. To all of you, thanks for tuning in on this very hot morning, or if you're tuning in late at night. Football's on in a minute, isn't it, if you're listening late at night? I say I won't mention it, but because I'd be a kiss of death on it. But the captain's back, as you heard. Thank you for all the emails. I've just checked. I've done them all. I think we included a bit of everything today. I'm sure you'll let me know if we didn't. We're going to end with a little bit of a rocky one for Spencer and for Phyllis and for everybody who likes it a little bit rockier. So have a nice weekend, and I'll be back on Tuesday with that Burt Bacharach doodah, Frank Sinatra, Lark, and that's it. And then back with this next Saturday. Ta-da.

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0: Good morning, one and all, and welcome to this, my first Saturday show of July 2026. And what a show we got for you today. We've just heard from our old friend Guy Mitchell, told us all about that intrepid explorer, Christopher Columbus. And now this show is very kindly sponsored for Angel Radio by Susan and Michael up there in Epsom and Newell Pest Control. Good morning to you both, and I hope that you, like me, like this next track that comes from the Isley Brothers. It's called Shout.
1: Well, you know you

Well, that finished rather abruptly, didn't it? Especially for Susan and Michael, who very kindly sponsored this show. That was the Isley Brothers taking us all the way back to the end of the decade in 1959 with a record called Shout. And if, like me, you're of a certain age, then no doubt you'll remember Lulu reviving the record in 1964 when she reached the number 7 spot in her UK charts. Right. I think it's enough waffle for me for the time being, and telling us all about cool water now is Marty Robbins.

Well, that was the old song Cool Water, which was, would you believe, was written 90 years ago, way back in 1936, by a gentleman called Bob Dolan. But I tend to associate that song with the man who's just sung it, Marty Robbins. Now, I've got the first double play on the show. It's on the way very shortly. But before we hear those songs, let's hear All My Love, which is being sung for us now by Eve Boswell.

taking us back 76 years to the year of 1950, and with backing from Giraldo and his orchestra, that was Eve Boswell with a number called All My Love. And that brings me rather nicely to the first double play on the show for today, both of which come from the vocal talents of our old friend Johnny Ray. He'll be telling us all about drinking whiskey and gin, and that'll be followed by The Little White Cloud That Cried. I'll certainly be enjoying this, and I hope you do as well.